All right, my friends. The next song I'm about to play. I'm completely obsessed. There hasn't been a song like this in a while that I can't listen to it just once. I have to listen to it two or three times in a row. Been a fan of this artist for a very, very long time. And there's a collaborator on here that I'm asking myself, was I sleeping on them? I don't know, but I love this song so much, and I hope you do too.

God damn that Kalola song. It's called The Bridge. It's on her new album called New Avatar, but you already knew that. I mean, you're listening to Lower Ground Radio. I don't think I need to convince most of you to get into Kalola. But also, if you don't know Kalola, you're not in trouble. It's fine. You still keep your hipster card. I fucking love that song so much. There's an edit of that song. A flip. A mix of that song and New Jeans' Ditto. I listen to that just as much on repeat. So shout out Kalola. Shout out Pink Panthers. And shout out to this song right now. This is Batu and Donato Dozy. Some Bristol, UK meets Italy business. Where's Donato from? Roma? Venice? I don't know. But thank you for your work. This is from their new collab album called Exhale. This track is called Off Axis.

0: Shout out everyone involved with the film Excalibur. 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
1: I just watched the whole thing the other night. I'd probably seen bits and pieces as a kid. Watching the whole thing. Oh my God. What a fucking film.
0: John Borman.
1: The GOAT.
0: Scott Brothers. Also GOAT.
1: Vangelis.
0: Goated.
1: Dillinger.
0: Goated.
1: Everyone listening right now. Big virtual hug.
0: Shout out Powers Booth.
1: Rudger Hauer. Leslie Cheung. Shout out drum and bass. Jungle as just a thing. But more importantly,
0: Shout out Ben Watt
1: and Tracy Thorne.

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Shout out to Music Room in Belfast. Shout out you.

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It's time to slow it down. Yes, yes. Can I even hear myself? I think so. Oh, here we go. This is Meccano.

Again, the artist is called Meccano. This is from their album. I think called Ya Vien El Sol. Pardon my Spanish. Anyway, should we get into some Luther Vandross? Speaking of Luther Vandross, I'm going to go see Meteor Man in San Francisco with Robert Townsend there. Can you believe it?

That's right, that's right. Here we are, here we are. Lower Grand Radio, 546. Coming off some Luther Vandross. Comeback. Comeback, Luther Vandross, the one, the only. The absolute GOAT. The highest GOAT. I know, we're trying to move away from competition and domination. But yeah, like I said, gonna go see Meteor Man. At the Four Star Theater? Something like that. Very excited. Luther Vandross is a villain. Say it in. So, yes, this is the wind down. Well, we still got, 15 minutes? Something like that? We're going to push it. We're going to see if Sessie will let us. I'm so happy to be here. I'm just so happy. I'm just overcome with emotion. It's my mom's birthday. I got a call from my dad that made me all emotional today. Oh, I'm just a big... I'm always just seconds away from crying. Are you guys like that too? Well, if you aren't, good for you.

I got you, boo. I understand. This work stuff. Work is a four-letter word, whether it's the best situation you've had or not. It's still an obligation. I mean, we should just all be retired. At most, we should work 3 to 4 days a week. We should give ourselves space and time to be creative, work on our homes, our areas, our minds, our mind palaces. Is DJ Masari talking crazy again? Sure. Again, I just feel more. And this isn't like a test. I'm not better. And this is a shout out to everyone that feels things. You don't have to have a point. There's no point. Just be considerate. Just remember there's other people. Don't be in the way. Be your authentic self, but just remember, like, other people need to pass, move through, drive through, bicycle through, walk through, reach for the same, you know. Think of others. Base level, think of others. All right. I've talked enough shit. Is it? Whatever. Hey, if you're listening live or in the archive, you're DJ Masari, who is me, who is I, Masari, Ryan Masari. I love you. Unconditional love. Let's try it out. And if you're not a Patreon of Lower Ground Radio, lowergroundradio.com, think about it. Do it for 3 months. Do it for 2 months. Throw us a dollar. We're doing big things here. Are we trying to take over the world? Are we trying to take over Amazon? Maybe. Or maybe we're just trying to do cool radio stuff. For all us freaks. Freaks unite.

All right, we got 3 minutes in here. I had like 5 more songs ready, but you know, we had tech diffs at the beginning, so I definitely want to get in some Fishmans for you, for me, for everyone. 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And I know you're on the app. And if you aren't, you'll get there at some point. It's your DJ Masari out. I'll see you next month. Here is some Fishmans.

0: turns out we're on the air.
1: So who's this beautiful song by?
0: Well, I do want to say, Sarah, you picked this song. It is by Gavin DeGraw. Never knew that. Did he have other hits? Or is
1: it just sounds like this? It just sounds like a name that would be.
0: That's who wrote that or performed it.
1: Like apparently,
0: Gavin. No,
1: Gavin
0: like that
1: DeGraw.
0: Is like of course
1: spiritually.
0: Gavin DeGraw did that.
1: I'm trying to understand the plot of this YouTube of this.
0: We're watching the video. I think it's just that they're at a house show
1: and the girls are being judgmental.
0: Oh, I guess I wasn't. I just saw they were at a house show and I kind of tuned everything else out.
1: See, there's a lot of like interstitial shots of like mean, like bitchy girls putting on lip gloss.
0: Oh.
1: Or something.
0: Huh.
1: I don't know.
0: Maybe they're trying to be anything other than what they're trying to be lately.
1: They're trying to make him feel like he doesn't need to just be anything. He does need to be something other than what he's been trying to be.
0: Because
1: lately.
0: He's comparing himself to her and he's going, look at them being something other than what they're trying to have.
1: It's a proto incel.
0: It's
1: a proto incel anthem.
0: This is an incel anthem. But like also, but incels feel like they do need to be doing anything other than what they've tried
1: from
0: to be.
1: From our
0: lately.
1: Perspective.
0: No, but well, okay. I guess not all incels are
1: looks maxing. Yes. So, well, this is an anthem.
0: This is
1: for
0: this is an anti
1: looks maxing
0: incel
1: anthem. I have goosebumps all over my body.
0: Fuck,
1: figured
0: check.
1: It out. I have a question for you.
0: Yeah.
1: What are your thoughts on and knowledge of the female incel?
0: The femcel?
1: Oh, that's what it's called?
0: Yeah. So already.
1: I'm behind. I'm asking.
0: Logging you, if you will.
1: I do know that. Yeah, I kind of just want to know more. What's up with them?
0: I mean, I don't know if I know like that. I mean, other than, you know, my dipping my toes. I think it's the same deal. Just they're girls.
1: But is there the same level of hatred?
0: Maybe more. Because I think that on some level, the femcel like kind of knows that like in some way she can like technically get laid.
1: Uh-huh.
0: But like
1: not how
2: de que la guaracha no tiene que sonar también solo como cierta música, sino también se combina, se cruza. 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

What's up? What's up? You're listening to Lower Grand Radio. This is Ceci G. You're listening to Noche Maldita. This week, I'm focusing on Colombian music. And that first track was by this artist called Ale Arreloj. And he started it out with this interview that he did where he was talking about guaracha, which is the genre of music that that song kind of was. It's like a modern take on it. But we'll be playing some guaracha, champeta, and other random ass shit. Enjoy.

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going to massively slow it down with some slower cumbia. 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This is called Melted Dance Floor by Danny F.

0: Hi, Lower Grand Radio friends. It's Alice Stribling. I am here with my crush list. I'm actually recording this a little bit early because I'm going to be in Chicago during my normal show on the 12th. And yeah, I'll be dancing to a lot of house music. Going to go see Derek Carter at Smart Bar and do all the things and just like chill out in the Chicago heat. I really hope everyone is having a grand time. And let's get started with a new Madonna.
1: There's only one thing I like more than sharing what I know with other people. And that's learning. Please, someone, teach me something I don't already know.

Hi, I'm Alice Stribling. You're listening to Crush List on Lower Grand Radio. These are all my crushes. I was just talking to somebody about possibly getting a tattoo with Electro on it because that is a deep love. But I wanted to pause for a minute and mention I've got a couple parties this month. On the 23rd of July at Underground SF, I have a party called Fix Gloss, which is loosely femme electro, and we're very inspired by Curse's Next Wave Acid Punks. This month we have Infinite Jess, very excited to have her, and Freaky Emo, which is going to be so fun. And then the following day, I'm starting a residency at El Rio in the front room, in the back patio from 5 to 9, and it's called Excavation. It's ESC Excavation, so it's a little bit digging in the dirt, digging your own lore, digging into El Rio's lore, and also escaping into the Golden Aura patio with cute kitties and flirty babes. So that's going to be a lot of fun, and I hope you'll join. I have a lot of things I want to do with Excavation. I want to bring in guests, especially out of town guests, and feature some of the history of El Rio as a legendary gay club in the city. So thanks everybody for listening. I've got my first Excavation is going to be a little bit 2003 to 2008. I was living in the Lower Haight, loving the San Francisco art scene. It's a great time for music. I used to go out to Delirium, to Built for Speed. Everything was going on. Yeah, LCD Sound System. That's a lot of fun. Very like indie sleazy. So we'll play a little bit of that. Hope you enjoy it.

Thanks, Lower Grand friends, for listening today. Again, I'm Alice Stribling, and these are my crushes. You are my crushes. This is Crush List. Thanks for listening, and I'll be here again next month on the second Sunday.

This is Last Call, songs to end the night just right. I'm your host, Baby Dropout. Today I have my dear comrade, homie, and SF DJ Nikki D here with me. And this episode is dedicated to our comrade Kieran, who joined the Ancestors this month. Along with his love for community in the Bay, Kieran was also a music lover, so we'll be playing a selection of tunes to honor that love, starting us off with Soul Sauce by Pucho and his Latin Soul Brothers.

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I have seen it myself. Very, very impressive.

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0: 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Our comrade who's joined the ancestors, Kieran.
1: Just keep my eye
0: much
1: on
0: love,
1: this
0: y'all. 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
1: It's to bear fruit for his sons and daughters.
0: Off the album As We Rise, soundtracks from the Black Atlantic.
1: Because I'm coming in. I said I'm hustling. I am struggling because I'm coming in.

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And you'll notice today we'll be playing a lot of music that's about general positivity, freedom, liberation, peace, because those are all things that Kieran lived by. And then some bass slaps, because, you know, we from the Bay.

This is Adrian Quesada, Jaguar Sound. Amazing album, just soulful instrumentals. I'll be playing some Kwame Ture speech over this instrument.

0: Earth Day. We're not here to celebrate it as Huey Newton, the individual, but as Huey Newton, part and parcel of black people wherever we are on the world today. Today. And so in talking about Brother Huey Newton tonight, we have to talk about the struggle of black people, not only in the United States, but in the world today, and how he becomes part and parcel of that struggle, how we move on so that our people will survive America. Now, why is it necessary for us to talk about the survival of our people? Many of us feel, many of our generation feel, that they're getting ready to commit genocide against us. Now, many people say that's a horrible thing to say about anybody. But if it is a horrible thing to say, then we should do as Brother Malcolm says, we should examine history. The birth of this nation was conceived in the genocide of the red man. Genocide of the red man. Of the red man. In order for this country to come about, the honky had to completely exterminate the red man, and he did it! And he did it! He did it! And he did it where he does not even feel sorry, but he romanticizes it by putting it on television with cowboy and Indians. Cowboy and Indians. If you do not think he's capable of committing genocide against us, check out what he's doing to our brothers in Vietnam. Check out what he's doing in Vietnam. We must develop an undying love as is personified in Brother Huey P. Newton. If we do not do that, we will be wiped out. Our slogan will become, first, our people, then and only then, me and you as individuals. Our people first. Our people first.
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0: Music to me is both a physical and spiritual thing. It's something that we feel deep inside, but we can also have really physical feelings of it, of playing music, dancing to music, even like the feel that we get with collecting music and sharing music. To me, it's a communal aspect of music. The communal connections throughout the world, our communities. It's also something that I use to just be able to ground myself. Whether it's grounding myself to chill out, grounding myself to go out and fight in the streets, or just to go be on the dance floor with folks. Music to me is an integral part of life and something that can't be forgotten and must be held tightly. That's what music means to me.
1: Period. That was Nikki D.

0: And this is Santa Rita by The Coup. Bay Area rap legends. 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
1: G707. Case motherfucking number 211. Stressing, manifesting. Stoa from the flow. Penelope's got me on the flow. Accused of robbing a stove. Who do you know, nigga? Nobody. Besides, I refuse to answer any questions without the advisory of my lawyer, Mr. Baker. 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Thank you kindly, sir. 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Bust a pattern. Be off into the wind. Back up off me. Bitch, just the other day my crony shot me a kite. E40 baby boy, you becoming hella tight. Claybank, back a building up there by Reno, Rita, Quentin, Folsom, Gino.
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1: I'm not fucking with you.
0: Or fucking with
1: and
0: you.
1: And damn sure ain't fucking with you.
2: Right now you're listening to Mac Dre doing what I do. And before that was Where I'm From by the Diggable Planets. See, I told you I'd be playing some bass stuff for you guys.

0: I'm black, because some cracker that knows I'm black better than you, nigga, is probably gonna put a bullet in the back of my head.
1: Yeah, our lives fucked up. No doubt. All the shit we go through every day.

listening to I'm a Player by Too Short. This is the instrumental remix.

Ada Shakur. The first time I heard a tape of one of Mamiya's radio broadcasts, it was the first time I fully understood why the United States government was so intent on putting him to death. Mamiya, the only African political prisoner on death row, didn't use any inflammatory rhetoric. What he said was so clear, so true, that I had to stop everything and concentrate on his message. Mamiya Abu-Jamal, journalist, husband, father, he is brilliant. He has the ability to say what needs to be said in the clearest, most vivid way. His language, his strength, and his intelligence remind me of one man, El-Haj Malik Shabazz, otherwise known as Malcolm X. Mumia Abu-Jamal is a man who has truly carried on Malcolm's tradition and the tradition of so many of our freedom fighters who have risked their lives for the freedom of our people. This year, as I celebrated Malcolm's birthday, I couldn't stop thinking about Mumia. I couldn't stop thinking about the man who has spent over 15 years on death row and remains strong, committed, and beautiful. Mumia, political activist, revolutionary, and humanist, has followed faithfully in Malcolm's footsteps. We can feel Malcolm's energy working through Mumia. We can feel Mumia's energy carrying on Malcolm's legacy. If Malcolm X were alive today, I know he would be fighting to save Mumia's life. If Malcolm were alive today, I know he would be fighting to free all political prisoners.

of Nat Turner, Harriet Tubman, and Malcolm X, I urge you to honor the names of Geronimo, Jijaga, Sundiata, Akoli, Mutulu Shakur, and Mumia Abia-Jamaa. I urge you not to forget and not to betray our living heroes. If we ignore their struggle, we are ignoring our own. If we betray our living history, then we are betraying ourselves. So we could not save Malcolm X, but we can save Mumia. We can save him, and we must save him. Because we love our brother, and we need our brother to help us fight for freedom. Free Mumia Abu-Jamal, free all political prisoners. Let us carry on our tradition to freedom.

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0: As y'all can tell, Mick never turns down. This is last call, but we ain't stopping here. 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
1: No me voy de vez en nuevo, ¿ok? 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

last track was from Frisco's very own La Doña, off her brand new album, Corrientes. The last time I talked and saw Kieran was at La Doña show, so it meant a lot to play that song.

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This is Just the Two of Us by Bill Withers. We love you, Karen. 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

forget to love each other. 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Say what's good. Remember, you're not alone. 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We're here for one another.

So this is the last call for Last Call with Baby Dropout. And we're ending on The Payback by James Brown. Big love to everyone who tuned in. Thank you so much. And support Lower Grand Radio.

Thank you, Baby Dropout, for having me on. Much love, Lower Grand. Thank you for having me. 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And, let's organize and let's have our own payback. It's time to take this shit back.

0: 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So stay on for Street Level up next.
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1: Hello? Hello? Hello? Hello? I had the wrong mic on. I couldn't figure out how to plug in the sound correctly, so I'm late. I can't believe I'm late for my show again. You're listening to Effective Power on Lower Grand Radio with Justin every fourth Wednesday from 6:30 to 8 p.m. I wish the ambiance was better. I wish I could prepare a little better for my show. I don't know if you can hear the fan in the background. There's no sound bed or background music or anything. It's pretty bad, but what was I going to say? Oh, yeah, I had this grocery outlet, like high-protein yogurt before I got here, and it really messed me up. I eat a lot of yogurt every day, but I tried a new one. It was like this vanilla-flavored yogurt. I usually get the unflavored kind. And, yeah, I was just in the bathroom for... Got home from work at 5, ate the smoothie with the weird yogurt, and was on the toilet for most of the time between getting off work and getting here. Anyways, yeah, what is this show about? I sometimes interview people. I play, I guess, experimental music, newer rock and roll, good DIY, good pop music, whatnot. Today I'm trying something new. I wanted to read a book, probably my favorite book. It's hard to say because I only read it last year. I would say it's my favorite book ever. It's called Extinction by Thomas Bernhard. He's an Austrian novelist, more of a prose writer than a, you know, great storyteller. He wrote it mostly in German, or I think only in German. But something funny, a lot of his books are very critical of Austria and Austrian culture. And in his will, he basically established that none of his books could be published in Austria for a certain number of years after his death, which I thought was funny. But Extinction, the way I describe it to people is it's this big monologue, angry monologue about from the perspective of a man from Wolf's Egg, Austria, and he gets a telegram, I think, that his brother and parents have died in a car accident, and so he's forced to return to his hometown of Wolf's Egg, Austria, reluctantly, to like oversee the funeral and their will and whatnot. And in doing so, he's reflecting on all the things he hates about his hometown. And I find it very relatable as someone who's from a hometown, whose hometown is a place that I have contempt for. Fremont, California. I'm from Fremont. And yeah, I don't know. I like that I grew up around non-white people, but I do have a lot of contempt for that city. I'm glad to be in Oakland. And I relate very much to the protagonist in this book. So every 20 minutes or so, between the music, I'm going to be reading an excerpt. I'll read the first maybe few pages to start us off, and then I'll kick off some music. Some good music. I have a good playlist waiting, so bear with me while I read Extinction by Thomas Bernhard. Page 1. On the 29th, having returned from Wolf's Egg, I met my pupil Gambetti on the Pincio to discuss arrangements for the lessons he was to receive in May, writes Franz Josef Morau, and impressed once again by his high intelligence,

I was so refreshed and exhilarated, so glad to be living in Rome and not in Austria. That instead of walking home along the Via Condotti, as I usually do, I crossed the Flaminia and the Piazza del Popolo and walked the whole length of the Corso before returning to my apartment in the Piazza Minerva, where at about 2 o'clock I received a telegram informing me that my parents and my brother Johannes had died. Parents and Johannes killed in accident. Cassilia Amalia, it read. Holding the telegram, I kept a clear head, walked calmly to my study window, and looked down on the Piazza Minerva, where there was not a soul in sight. I had given Gambetti 5 books that I thought would be useful and necessary to him in the next few weeks, telling him to read slowly and carefully. Jean-Paul's Siebenka's, Kafka's The Trial, Thomas Bernhard's Amrus, Musil's The Portuguese Woman, and Brock's Etch or Anarchy. I opened the window so that I could breathe more easily and reflected that I had been right to give Gambetti these 5 books rather than any others, since he would find them increasingly important in the course of our lessons. I also remembered telling him in passing that next time we would discuss elective affinities and not the world as will and idea. It was a delight to talk to Gambetti again after the dreary and labored conversations I had with my family at Wolfsegg, all of them confined to day-to-day concerns of a wholly private and primitive kind. German words hang like lead weights on the German language, I had said to Gambetti, and constantly drag the mind down to a level that can only be harmful to it. German thought and German speech soon become paralyzed under the intolerable weight of the language, which suppresses any thought before it can find expression. Under the German language, I said, German thought had developed only with difficulty and never come to full effervescence, as Romance thought had under the Romance languages. As witness the centuries of effort that the Germans had invested in their thinking. Although I have a higher regard for Spanish than for Italian, no doubt because I am more familiar with it, Gambetti that morning illustrated yet again the lightness, effortlessness, and infinite versatility of Italian, which bears the same relation to German as a child reared in complete freedom in a happy and prosperous home bears to one who has been cowed and beaten into low cunning in the poorest of poor families. How much more highly, then, must we rate the achievements of our philosophers and writers? I asked. Every word inexorably drags their thought down. Every sentence forces to the ground whatever they venture to think, and thus forces everything to the ground. That's why their philosophy and their writings are so leaden. Using my hands to simulate a balance, the left representing the German scale and the right the Italian, I quoted a sentence from Schopenhauer's The World as Will and Idea, first in German and then in Italian, and showed Gambetti how the German scale sank and the Italian sprang up. For his amusement, as well as my own, I recited a number of sentences from Schopenhauer, first in German and then in the extempore Italian translation, weighing both versions in my hands and making what was at first intended as an object lesson into a kind of bizarre game, concluding with some sentences from Hegel and an aphorism from Kant. The sad thing is, I told Gambetti, that heavy words and heavy sentences are not always the weightiest. The game soon exhausted me.

Looking at the family photographs, I reflected that our calculations do not always work out, because an accident can throw everything into disarray. The mocking faces of my sisters on the photo taken in Cannes actually are my sisters. I only ever see them as these mocking faces. Whenever and wherever I see them, and whatever the state of our relations, I see only these mocking faces. These are what come to mind whenever I think of my sisters. It is these mocking faces that I keep in the drawer of my desk in Rome, not the various other faces they have. They're sad, proud, disdainful, and downright arrogant faces. No, only these mocking faces, I once told Gambetti, that when I spoke of my sisters, I was not speaking of my sisters as such, but only of their mocking faces, captured by chance in this photograph. If they were dead, I told myself, I'd have nothing left of them but their mocking faces. In my dreams, I hear them laugh, and sometimes as I walk through Rome, I suddenly hear this curious laughter of theirs with this confidence assurance of longevity, and I at once see their mocking faces, nothing else. They say something, and I think about what they've said, and I see their mocking faces. They take after their mother, I tell myself, who has a similarly mocking face that becomes hideously grotesque when duplicated in my sister's. I've often tried to rid myself of their mocking faces, to transform them into faces that don't mock, but I've never succeeded. I have no sisters, I told myself, only their mocking faces. There's no Cecilia and no Amelia, only two mocking faces frozen forever in this hideous picture. They wanted to look young and beautiful, to project an image of happiness, I told myself as I studied the picture, but in this photograph they're ugly, and though they're still young, they don't look young. They look quite old and present in a profoundly unhappy image to photographic posterity. Had they known that nothing would remain but their mocking faces and this unhappy image, they wouldn't have let themselves be photographed in the first place. But they insisted on it, I told myself. I recall quite clearly that they wanted to be photographed. They posed for the picture and pressed close against each other in a simulation of happiness, spontaneity, and innate naturalness. Yet it was all appallingly artificial and unnatural, and the result was a cruel distortion. I remember not wanting to take the picture. I'm not to blame for this cruel photograph, I told myself. They're to blame for insisting on my taking it, and so forcing their mocking faces on me for the term of my natural life, so to speak. Though neither they nor I could have known this at the time. Since then, I have never been able to escape their mocking faces. Every attempt has failed. At one point, it occurred to me to destroy the photo, to tear it up and burn it, but it seemed ludicrous to resort to destroying something so quintessentially ridiculous and trivial, and so I put it back in the drawer with the others. It's not my sisters who haunt me that day and night, I told myself, it's their mocking faces, who give me no peace and often torment me for days or weeks on end. By using the devilish device of photography, we capture just one of the millions and billions of moments in the lives of two people, and then spend a lifetime blaming these two people for this one mistake that revealed their mocking faces. But I do have sisters, I told myself, not just their mocking faces, and this absurd thought made me clap my hands to my forehead. I have sisters at Wolf's Egg, not just two mocking faces that seem hostile to me in every way. One of these two mocking faces is now married, as I had to say in order to avoid inconsistency, to a wine cork manufacturer from Freiburg, this comic character whose head seems far too small for his heavy build and substantial girth. One of the mocking faces now has a husband, but the other hasn't, and because of this, the other one, without a husband, has withdrawn to the gardener's house, hating its companion piece for having married all of a sudden, overnight as it were. However, I have never succeeded in seeing my sister's mocking faces separately, however hard I've tried. I've only ever seen them as a pair. The photo shows two mocking faces, I told myself, but do my sisters really have such mocking faces? Or did they just have them at that moment in Cannes whenever the picture was taken? Possibly they had them only for that one moment, I told myself, and never again. Yet now I believe they've always had them. Photography really is the devil's art, I told myself. For years, for decades, indeed for a whole lifetime,
It forces us to see mocking faces that actually existed only once, for a single moment, when we acted on a sudden impulse and casually took the snapshot. And this sudden impulse then has a devastating lifelong effect that cannot be switched off and sometimes drives us to the verge of despair. I can't switch off these mocking faces of my sisters any longer, I once told Gambetti, to whom I have often spoken, in a no doubt distasteful manner, about my sisters' mocking faces, which have always played a large part in my life since I took this fatal photo, as I've often called it. So far I've been talking about these mocking faces of my sisters, which I can't switch off and expel from my mind, I told Gambetti, but we have the same experience with other photos, though its effect may be less drastic, with photos of well-known and famous people whom we regard as important. Just think of the photo of Einstein sticking his tongue out. I can no longer visualize Einstein without his tongue sticking out, Gambetti, I said. I can't think of Einstein without seeing his tongue, that cunning, malignant tongue, stuck out at the whole world, indeed, the whole universe. And I can only see Churchill with his lower lip distrustfully thrust forward. The likelihood is that Einstein only once struck his tongue out in that cunning, malignant manner, and that Churchill only once thrust his lower lip forward in such an expression of distrust on the occasion when the particular photo was taken. Yet when I read Churchill's writings, I told Gambetti, I constantly see him with his lower lip thrust forward, and when I read something by Einstein, I'm completely obsessed with his tongue, stuck out the whole world, the whole universe. I even fancy that it was not Churchill who wrote the memoirs, but his distrustfully prominent lower lip, not Einstein who made those earth-shaking pronouncements, but his malignantly protruding tongue. I once considered whether I could free myself from the mocking faces of my sisters, Amelia and Cecilia, by writing a piece about them, but I naturally rejected the idea as one of the absurdest I had ever entertained. I'll never be able to free myself from my sisters' mocking faces, I told Gambetti.

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Please make sure to go to Lower Grand's Patreon whenever you get the chance and donate and subscribe anything you can. I think it's Patreon/Lower Grand Radio. My name's Justin, playing some music, reading my favorite book as of late, Extinction by Thomas Bernhard. This one's one of my favorite excerpts that I'll read now. To cite another instance of the difference between them and my uncle, they hated what they called idleness and could not imagine that a thinking person simply did not know what idleness was and could not afford it. That when a thinking person indulged in apparent idleness, he was actually in a state of extreme tension and excitement. This because theirs was true idleness, and they did not know what to do for it, with it. For when they were idle, there actually was nothing going on, as they were incapable of thinking, let alone of engaging in a rigorous mental process. For the thinking person, there is no such thing as idleness. My parents' idleness was, of course, genuine idleness, for when they did nothing, there was nothing going on in them. By contrast, one might say, the thinking person is at his most active when he is supposedly doing nothing. This is beyond the comprehension of genuinely idle people like my parents and my family in general. Yet, on the other hand, my parents did have an inkling of the nature of Uncle George's idleness. And this was why they hated him, for they guessed that his idleness, being quite different from theirs, not only could become dangerous, but always was dangerous. The thinking person who is idle appears as the greatest threat to those for whom idleness means simply doing nothing, who actually do nothing when they are idle. They hate him because, in the nature of things, they cannot despise him. At the age of 4, Uncle George is said to have taken himself off to Hog, a village about 5 miles away, where he told total strangers that he came from Wolf's Egg and did not intend going back. The villagers, understandably at a loss at what to make of this strange child, brought little George back, kicking and screaming, to his parents. Most of the time, his parents and others who were put in charge of him more or less had to chain him to Wolf's Egg like a little dog to stop him from running away. He told me that as a very small child, he had resolved to stay at Wolf's Egg no longer than was absolutely necessary. But naturally, I waited for the moment that I could free myself from Wolf's Egg without hardship, he once told me in Cannes. That is to say, until I had all the means that were necessary for total freedom. Of course, Wolf's Egg itself is a wonderful place, he said, but the family has always soured it for me. Your father, he said, is a weak character. He's a kind man, but insufferable. And your mother's a greedy woman who married him only for venal motives. Of course, she was nobody. She's said to have been pretty, but there's no sign of that now. Your father isn't basically a greedy man. It was your mother who aroused a kind of primitive greed in him. But even before he met your mother, I didn't get along with him. We were complete opposites. He always got better grades than I did, but although we were dressed alike, I always looked smarter than he did. I don't know why. But I only say this, said Uncle George, because basically I've always loved your father, who after all is my brother. And the last time he was in Rome, Uncle George actually told me more than once that he still loved his brother more than anyone else in the world. If only that woman, your mother, hadn't appeared on the scene. A woman turns up and marries a man against his will, and then proceeds to drive out his good qualities, his good character, and destroy him, or at least to turn him into a puppet on a string. Your mother made your father her puppet. My God! Uncle George exclaimed, how your father could have developed if he'd find himself a different wife. I know no woman more uncultured than your mother, he said. She goes to the opera but doesn't understand the least thing about music.
She looks at a picture but understands nothing about painting. She pretends to read books, but she doesn't read any. Yet, at mealtime, she prattles away nonstop and talks down all around her with her errant nonsense. All the same, she ought to know how money can be made to multiply itself, not in the perverse, idiotic way that she goes about it and that your father has taken over from her. Uncle George was referring to his own gift for making money and continually adding to his fortune. "It's almost unbelievable that your father and I are from the same stable," he often said. "I've always had a lot of ideas," he said, "but your father's never had one. I've traveled because I've wanted to and had a passion for travel, but your father's never felt the slightest need to travel and has only ever done so because it's the thing to do." Those appealing specimens from Vienna, whom he was forever inviting, university professors, art historians, etc., because he took them to be cultured people. Those horrors from Salzburg and Linz, who came to come to Wolfsegg on weekends and polluted the atmosphere with their malodorous presence, so-called philosophers and scholars and lawyers who did nothing but exploit him.

0: world.
1: Okay. Oops, I had the wrong mic on. Okay, hello? Yeah. That song was from Flo. It's called April. Really great Japanese shoegaze. It's pretty dark in the studio, so it's, I don't want to hurt my eyes by reading anymore. But I will, I found my favorite quote, and I'll read off my screen. I feel like my favorite quote from any Thomas Bernhard book is constantly in flux, but this one's so good. He says, or I guess the protagonist says, "I've often observed that people who throughout their lives have been judged repulsive and distasteful are spoken of after their death as though they have never been repulsive and distasteful. This has always struck me as a tasteless and embarrassing. When someone dies, his death does not make him a different person, a better character. It does not make him a genius if he was an idiot, or a saint if he was a monster. After the death of somebody throughout his life was a dreadful person, a thoroughly low character, how can I suddenly maintain that he was not a dreadful person, not a low character, but a good person? We daily witness such tastelessness when someone has died." And I find this funny in the context of the book, because he's talking about his parents. But, you know, definitely relevant when, you know, certain right-wing podcasters get assassinated. So shout out Thomas Bernhard, shout out Extinction, thanks for listening. I'm gonna end I guess 10 minutes early today, like I said at the beginning. My stomach feels weird after eating some grocery outlet vanilla yogurt, so I'm back every fourth Wednesday, 6:30 to 8 p.m. Make sure to go to Lower Grand's Patreon. Hope everyone's not sweating too much and eating a lot of ice cream and eating good and having fun in the sun. Okay. Bye, everyone.
2: Hi, Lower Grand Radio friends. It's Alice Stribling. I am here with my crush list. I'm actually recording this a little bit early because I'm going to be in Chicago during my normal show on the 12th. And yeah, I'll be dancing to a lot of house music. Going to go see Derek Carter at Smart Bar and do all the things and just like chill out in the Chicago heat. I really hope everyone is having a grand time, and let's get started with a new Madonna.
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Hi, I'm Alice Stribling. You're listening to Crush List on Lower Grand Radio. These are all my crushes. I was just talking to somebody about possibly getting a tattoo with Electro on it because that is a deep love. But I wanted to pause for a minute and mention I've got a couple parties this month. On the 23rd of July at Underground SF, I have a party called Fix Gloss, which is loosely femme electro, and we're very inspired by Curse's Next Wave Acid Punks. This month we have Infinite Jess, very excited to have her, and Freaky Emo, which is going to be so fun. And then the following day, I'm starting a residency at El Rio in the front room, in the back patio from 5 to 9, and it's called Excavation. It's ESC Excavation, so it's a little bit digging in the dirt, digging your own lore, digging into El Rio's lore, and also escaping into the Golden Aura patio with cute kitties and flirty babes. So that's going to be a lot of fun, and I hope you'll join. I have a lot of things I want to do with Excavation. I want to bring in guests, especially out-of-town guests, and feature some of the history of El Rio as a legendary gay club in the city. So thanks, everybody, for listening. I've got my first Excavation is going to be a little bit 2003 to 2008. I was living in the Lower Haight, loving the San Francisco art scene. It's a great time for music. I used to go out to Delirium, to Built for Speed. Everything was going on. Yeah, yeah, yes. LCD and Sound System. It's a lot of fun. Very like indie sleazy. So we'll play a little bit of that. Hope you enjoy it.

Thanks, Lower Grand friends, for listening today. Again, I'm Alice Stribling, and these are my crushes. You are my crushes. This is Crush List. Thanks for listening, and I'll be here again next month on the second Sunday.

0: I didn't see there.
1: Oh, hi.
0: Oh, hey.
1: Oh. Well, it turns out we're on the air.
0: So who's this beautiful song by?
1: Well, I do want to say, Sarah, you picked this song. It is by Gavin DeGraw. Never knew that. Did he have other hits? Or is
0: it just sounds like it just sounds like a name that would be.
1: That's who wrote that or performed it.
0: Like apparently,
1: Gavin. No, like that
0: DeGraw.
1: Is like of course
0: spiritually.
1: Gavin DeGraw did that.
0: I'm trying to understand the plot of this YouTube of this.
1: We're watching the video. I think it's just that they're at a house show
0: and the girls are being judgmental.
1: Oh, I guess I wasn't. I just saw they were at a house show and I kind of tuned everything else out.
0: See, there's a lot of like interstitial shots of like mean, like bitchy girls putting on lip gloss.
1: Oh.
0: Or something.
1: Huh.
0: I don't know.
1: Maybe they're trying to be anything other than what they're trying, to be lately.
0: They're trying to make him feel like he doesn't need to just be anything. He does need to be something other than what he's been trying to be.
1: Because he's comparing himself to her and he's going, look at them being something other than what they're trying to
0: this
1: having
0: is a pro,
1: to
0: it's a proto
1: be,
0: incel,
1: to do lately.
0: It's a proto incel
1: this
0: anthem.
1: This is an incel anthem. But like also, but incels feel like they do need to be doing anything other than what they've tried
0: from
1: to be
0: from our
1: lately.
0: Perspective.
1: No, but well, okay. I guess not all incels are
0: looks maxing. Yes. So, well, this is an anthem.
1: This is
0: for
1: this is an anti
0: looks maxing
1: incel
0: anthem. I have goosebumps all over my body.
1: Fuck,
0: figured it
1: check.
0: Out. I have a question for you.
1: Yeah.
0: What are your thoughts on and knowledge of the female incel?
1: The femcel?
0: Oh, that's what it's called?
1: Yeah. So already.
0: I'm behind.
1: I'm
0: asking.
1: Bugging you, if you will.
0: I do know that. Yeah, I kind of just want to know more. What's up with them?
1: I mean, I don't know if I know like that. I mean, other than, you know, my dipping my toes. I think it's the same deal. Just they're girls.
0: But is there the same level of hatred?
1: Maybe more. Because I think that on some level, the femcel like kind of knows that like in some way she can like technically get laid.
0: Uh-huh.
1: But like
0: not how she want to.
1: Yeah, I think that is also an element of it, which maybe makes it a more complicated. But all the femcels that are popping into my head are like messed up people that have like seriously like are like mm-hmm. the, you know, I don't know if they're like mass shooters technically, but like that
0: yeah,
1: level.
0: Yeah.
1: So
0: yeah.
1: Like, I don't know what the casual
0: femcel
1: is doing.
0: Okay. Your mind is going to the extreme.
1: The extreme case.
0: I mean, I think with incels, the mind goes to the extreme.
1: Right. I mean, it's an extreme lifestyle.
0: Yeah.
1: Yeah. Or at least headspace.
0: For sure.
1: Yeah.
0: Anyway, just on the mind.
1: Oh, so you're listening to Agni Ants.
0: Welcome. This show is actually, believe it or not, if you're just tuning in for the first time and listen to the last 5 minutes, we are an advice show. And we're here just killing time until you ask us for some advice. So here are your options. You can call us. You can text us. You can write in to us. That phone number to call and text is 925-471-6086. And again, 925-471-6086. Don't be shy.
1: Don't be shy.
0: Or do, but call.
1: Yeah, you can call and be shy.
0: And also on our Instagram, reach our Google form where you can write in if you're feeling
1: yes
0: totally scared to have our powerful phone number in your phone at all.
1: It'll be anonymous, so we won't know.
0: And we just are wanting to give such great advice today.
1: Yeah. I just drank that Gatorade really fast.
0: You didn't.
1: For
0: you
1: me,
0: drank half.
1: If I drank half of it, like kind of fast.
0: You have to pee already.
1: I don't have to pee, but I just, it's kind of settling. I feel it's like sitting like.
0: It's sitting. Really?
1: It feels like it's sitting in my throat. It's not, but that's the energetically.
0: Did you
1: it
0: accidentally
1: is.
0: Get a thick Gatorade?
1: It's really old. they get thicked up. No, I don't think so.
0: And I'm drinking a coffee.
1: Wow. Yeah, I don't know. What should we
0: Well, do you want to hear I could talk about my bike trip. I ate the best cinnamon roll ever.
1: Okay, good. Good.
0: And I really, so I was on a long bike trip. Yeah. And we hadn't seen other bikes in like truly days. And then we got into Marin.
1: Oh.
0: And we started seeing the like weekend warrior, like super like $1,500 bike road cyclists. And
1: yeah.
0: It was fucking crazy. We were waving. We were saying, hi. Nothing back.
1: They didn't wave
0: back
1: at
0: you.
1: Would,
0: like, they were looking at it very clearly. No one was wearing sunglasses. They were looking at us, seeing us wave, and giving us nothing.
1: It's not surprising.
0: And at some point, I was like getting really pissed off. I was like, what the fuck?
1: Right.
0: And then I was like, because I was like, we're all in this together. And I was like, oh, it's about class.
1: You look dirty.
0: Yeah.
1: You've been biking for a week. Like,
0: yeah.
1: You look disgusting.
0: Yeah.
1: You have bags.
0: But you can't.
1: What
0: a
1: are
0: wave?
1: You even sleeping
0: what
1: outside?
0: A what is a wave? Take
1: why
0: you know?
1: Would yeah but why would they
0: I know it just made me really sad
1: it's yeah it's sad it's
0: it
1: pathetic
0: yeah.
1: It's completely pathetic.
0: It was a big bummer, but other than that I ate a really good cinnamon roll.
1: Nice.
0: And that's my take, and I only cried once.
1: Wow.
0: Yeah.
1: Ooh.
0: I cried twice, but they were
1: why?
0: Very because I got really scared. Do you know about coal rolling? Have you ever heard this term?
1: Coal rolling.
0: I just learned this.
1: No.
0: You can like mod your exhaust pipe of your truck to like be extra dirty when you like slam on the gas.
1: Oh, like when all the black stuff
0: yes.
1: comes out.
0: Yes.
1: Okay, then I know. Yes.
0: So people, it's like an expensive mod apparently, and people will like do it to bikes because they're like, get off my
1: yeah,
0: street.
1: Like, fuck you.
0: We got coal rolled a couple times. This one truck. Went, came back three times.
1: Whoa.
0: Just to coal roll us.
1: Each time?
0: Yeah. Crazy.
1: That's brutal.
0: Super gnarly. But no, the time I cried was there was just, we were biking on this bit with no shoulder and a semi truck came super close and my nervous system just got like totally rattled.
1: It's scary. Yeah.
0: But most of the time I was like, there was some comfort in like, knowing that if I died, it would probably be like pretty instant.
1: Yeah. That's good.
0: Yeah.
1: That's good.
0: But
1: yes, you sometimes, I think maybe not most of the time, but I think if in situations where I have like really almost died,
0: yeah,
1: I think it's pretty normal afterwards to cry.
0: Yeah.
1: I think that's like a pretty normal,
0: yeah,
1: just physical reaction to being like, oh.
0: Yeah. So yeah, I'm a huge bike girl.
1: That's
0: and
1: great.
0: So are you, by the way.
1: I am, but I feel like I'm like not like I'm biking probably like round trip like 10 miles every day.
0: Yeah, that's a lot.
1: I'm exhausted.
0: Well, like, you're building the strength.
1: I know, but
0: you need to honestly the truth of it, which really sucks.
1: What?
0: And
1: I need to bike harder.
0: Actually, the opposite.
1: Good.
0: You need to bike slower. Because and I've learned this with running, I've learned this with biking. You can go so long, you can get so not tired if you actually just like take it slow.
1: I'm showing off too much.
0: No, I think it's just a normal impulse to be like go.
1: It's hard for me to help it. Like
0: no,
1: I just
0: no, totally.
1: Love biking fast.
0: I know, but if you're actually that exhausted,
1: I am.
0: Like you should just sit back. Bike slow.
1: Okay.
0: You'll feel so much. Just try it.
1: Okay.
0: It's one of those things where you'll try it. You'll be like, oh, and then you'll be able to like turn the knob.
1: Yeah.
0: A little, you know.
1: I guess sometimes I do like half my ride. I'll be like, okay, I'm going in a lower gear.
0: Yeah.
1: And then I kind of reach this point where I feel like I'm like
0: rested,
1: or I'm like my body wants to go fast, so I'm like I'm spinning in the gear.
0: Yeah.
1: And then I'm like, okay,
0: I can
1: go faster.
0: I think that's great. But
1: yeah.
0: You got to give your body those like
1: I have to
0: breaks.
1: Actually legitimately start at a lower. Yeah. Okay.
0: Yeah.
1: Okay.
0: Anyway, also like if I am imagining the route that you take to work correctly,
1: which we're not going to talk about,
0: yeah. But like it's low key just a little uphill the whole time.
1: Yeah.
0: But you're not seeing it, so you're like, why is it, you know? So you
1: no.
0: you are, like, mashing.
1: Well, I think that the way that I'm going is maybe slightly different than the one you're thinking of. Okay. And I feel like it's slightly uphill and slightly downhill both ways.
0: Sure.
1: You know?
0: Like, yeah, I feel, yeah,
1: but it is like a
0: variety.
1: Yeah, but it's really subtle.
0: Yeah.
1: And it's like changing every like five blocks.
0: Shoot.
1: 11/11, make a wish. Should we?
0: Let's do Pride Month.
1: Happy Pride Month.
0: Should I talk about what I'm proud of?
1: Yeah, please.
0: But then you won't.
1: I won't talk about what I'm proud of.
0: We're getting a phone call. People don't want to hear what I'm proud of.
1: No, they realize it's Pride.
0: Hi, caller.
2: Hi, Agony.
1: Hi, what's up? What's going on?
2: Nothing. I'm seeking advice.
1: Great.
0: Yes, that's what we're here for.
1: Yeah, what can we help you with?
2: Okay. So I'm kind of looking for inspiration for a way to shake up my life a little bit.
1: Mm. Okay.
2: If you know what I mean. I'm feeling stuck.
1: Okay.
2: And I'm like, if I've worked in the same job for like 4 years, been in the same apartment for 2 years, and I'm sort of like, I feel like I'm kind of like reaching for the low hanging fruit of like, oh, maybe I'll move or maybe I'll switch jobs. But sure. I think the root of it is somewhere else.
1: Okay.
0: Totally.
1: So is it, I mean, do you like your apartment? You like your job enough?
2: No.
1: Okay. Okay. So, but let's call that low hanging fruit.
0: Yeah,
1: what is it like your relationships, your friendships, like what you're doing with your free time, like you how big a pivot do you want?
2: Well, I kind of feel like I've tried little pivots a lot. Like I've sort of tried different habit changing stuff or like seeing friends more or seeing friends less.
0: Yeah.
1: Yeah.
2: And like I think I'm sort of still feeling the same high level, like, you know, little cloud, if you will.
0: Yeah.
2: And I'm sort of like, well, maybe I got to take a big swing because nothing's, I don't know.
1: Right.
2: Does that make sense?
0: Totally.
1: It does make sense. But I feel like jobs and living situations are like, I know
0: there are classics. Classics are classic for a reason.
1: Right. Yeah. And it's like, I don't know. It's like one of those things where like, I think the classic, like if you, just cause you move or whatever, it's like you're still you, right? Like you bring all your,
0: yeah, wherever you go, your, there you are,
1: your problems with you.
2: But that would be me in Paris.
1: See,
2: I wouldn't move to Paris.
1: But that's where I'm kind of like, if you're feeling like a deep level of stagnation and like a consistent level of like non-enjoyment and like maybe a lot of elements of your life, like I think you should just why not grab
0: the low-hanging fruit if it's right there,
1: or just like,
0: also it's not low-hanging fruit because those are incredibly difficult things,
1: those
0: to
1: are
0: do.
1: Actually huge things.
2: Well, I just feel like low-hanging fruit from the sense of like for your mind to go there, you know.
0: Yeah,
2: like,
0: sure.
2: Like,
0: oh, yeah,
1: I mean,
2: but you know, I think what makes it so hard is like my apartment is like I don't like it, and I think it's like kind of cursed, but it is unfortunately an unbelievably good
0: deal.
2: And kind of same with my job, like,
1: yeah,
2: I don't like it, but it pays well, and
1: well,
2: it's like a good job.
0: I mean, golden handcuffs are still handcuffs, babe.
1: That's true. But if it pays, I mean, can you do something like you subrent your apartment and you like whatever, fuck off for a while, you go on a trip, you do an extended, what about that? Is that too obvious, or should
0: an e-pray love option?
1: Right.
2: Yeah, I mean I've considered the e-pray love option. I think I'm focusing on the work, finding a new job, because I work from home, and like I said,
0: the apartment's cursed.
2: I can't explain
0: that's
2: it,
0: bad.
2: But there's something evil happening in here.
0: Okay, I actually think you should sage it. I'm not even like
1: you
0: that,
1: should,
0: but I should, think you should sage it,
1: should
0: just for you.
1: You should cleanse it.
0: You should.
2: The person who gave it to me told me that she had to move out because it made her too depressed, and I was like, oh, that's not good.
1: Do you have
0: windows?
1: That's a bad sign. Yeah, do you have any
2: sunlight?
1: I have
2: windows, and they are currently shuttered.
1: Okay, maybe try it.
0: First step, unshutter.
1: Yeah. I do
0: let's go there.
1: Shifting your space, trying to make your living space more enjoyable, making it, like, if you're like, I'm not going to find a better deal, I don't want to spend a bunch more money on rent.
0: Yeah.
1: Then you got to completely shift the world in there.
0: And you can, yeah, buy a new couch might change your life. You never know. Wait, I also have kind of an awesome idea.
1: I have a totally out of pocket one too.
0: You want to go first?
1: Yeah.
2: OMG, you guys.
1: Have you thought about transitioning?
0: Okay.
2: Well, actually,
0: mine is sort of.
1: Okay, we can just.
0: Sorry. Go on. That one. Yeah. Have you thought about
2: that? That thought did pop into my head yesterday. I'm not kidding.
1: Cool. See, I mean that just.
2: But I.
1: What?
2: Yeah. Sorry.
1: No.
2: It
1: go
2: was
1: ahead.
2: More like a, it was more of like a of a of a of a of a passing curiosity.
1: Yeah.
2: You know.
1: Maybe you should try experimenting.
0: Well, this is my advice is maybe sort of related. What I was going to say is you should maybe try to have like a brand new silhouette or like buy a jacket that's like not the kind of jacket you would ever wear.
2: Whoa.
0: And you're trying being like, and it's like, whoa.
1: No, these are the same idea. Totally.
0: Right? Do you know
2: okay,
0: what I'm
2: no,
0: saying?
2: You know what? On that point, like on the new clothes point, I like something I've noticed about myself, like, is that like classic, like my plants are dying. But the second thing is like, I haven't bought new clothes in like years and I've been wearing the same fuck ass outfit.
0: Yeah.
2: Well, but I look good in obviously, but it's stinky now because I'm biking everywhere.
1: Yeah.
2: But I'm like, I can't even get myself to open the eBay app.
0: Well, maybe
2: like,
0: go. Maybe do some.
2: I think there is something in clothes. Sorry,
1: You can't get yourself to open the eBay app.
0: No. Just go. You don't like your apartment. Go into the world and shop.
1: Yeah, you should.
2: No.
1: I think. Okay.
0: Okay, go out of the world. Get some inspiration.
2: I don't want to go to a vintage store in my little tiny town.
0: Yeah.
2: The vintage shopping is not.
0: Well, go a little further out and go to like some bins or something. Or you can go to the place, get some inspiration, and take it home to eBay.
2: That's true. I have things that I want. I've got things in my watch list on eBay, but I just, I don't know. I'm like, oh.
1: Have you?
2: I don't know. I feel less inspired about clothes lately.
1: Yeah.
2: I do think clothes is like a good, like you feel good with new clothes.
1: Yeah, I mean, I think that, yeah, sometimes you just do a little consumerism and it helps you. You get a little addicted to online shopping to kind of cope. I don't think that's a bad strategy. I think that will help. I do think that you should try and meet new people and do new things. Like, I don't know. I think you should try doing weirder stuff or more normal stuff.
0: Contact improv.
1: Depending on what you're doing.
2: I'm sort of on the way. I like have been meeting new people. I've definitely been making new friends, and I think I'm gonna start surfing. I haven't done it yet.
1: Great,
0: love it.
2: I have
0: Great.
2: A friend.
0: I love that.
2: A newer friend who is a gay guy who surfs, and he is Le Epic Awesome Sauce. And
1: oh, great!
2: I'm really trying to. I'm like, I've got a gun to his head right now. Take me surfing.
1: Okay, that sounds like a good dynamic.
0: Well, and then you can also, I mean, it's kind of the perfect, you can online shop for a wetsuit.
1: Yeah,
0: that's your new outfit.
1: Or it's like, mod your board.
0: Oh my God.
2: Get a
1: cool decal.
0: Yeah.
1: Well, cool decal on your board.
0: And you can spend all that time, you won't be tripping about your life if you're waxing your board.
1: Yeah. Is your work from home job a job where you can fuck off?
2: It's unfortunately not. Like, I can like, I could like, for like an hour, but like I can't go like work from somewhere else, which is really stupid and kind of it's like I either need like that's why I'm focusing on work sort of because I'm like I either need to be in an office where I like can't be like ruminating for 8 hours in the day,
1: right?
2: Or I need to be in a job where I can like go to Maine for 2 months or something, you know?
1: Like you can actually do the thing.
0: So in that way, the job like isn't that great.
2: No,
0: you know, it's
2: not.
0: Like it might pay well, but it's like not affording you the kind of vibes you want. So
1: yeah, I mean, I would save the money, or I would like invest it in something that will like help you in this pivot. Like while you have access to the money, is to use it, or plan with it. I feel like that psychologically might help you, but you should probably get a new job. You should probably get a new job and a new jacket and some new type, a new style of pants or a new style of shorts.
0: New style of pants. Oh my God. Or been thinking about them a lot. Capris.
1: Get into capris.
2: I've started doing this thing. It's and this is kind of my version of like, it's a little radical for me. I have these shorts and they're like already kind of long and I've been sagging them crazy style. And so I'm like I'm walking around with a crazy with my butt hanging out.
0: That's
2: basically.
0: Someone who's ready for capris, and let me tell you what.
1: Okay.
2: No, I'm saying it's like
0: giving capri.
2: It is a capri in a way.
1: Is it kind of cunty?
2: Yeah.
0: Yeah, you have to think about it for a second. Yeah.
2: Sure
0: yeah.
1: Is. That's good.
2: Yeah.
0: That's great.
1: But yeah, long shorts.
0: And long capris, shorts is kind of surf culture.
1: Kind of surf culture. I think you should
0: become a surf rat.
1: You should start dressing like a butch lesbian who surfs.
0: That's cool.
1: Right?
0: That's undeniably okay. Cool.
1: Wouldn't that look sick?
2: Yeah, yeah. I fuck with
1: you
2: that.
1: You got the long shorts. You got like a cool open button-up shirt or whatever.
0: With a like tank
2: I feel
0: top.
2: Like I need piercings for that.
1: You do need, yeah, get piercings, get tattoos, get a face tattoo, like bleach your hair.
2: A face tattoo. Yes, neck
1: like,
2: tattoo.
1: All of it,
0: big
1: all
0: change.
1: Of it.
2: Okay. Should I get the Democrat donkey on my neck?
1: Holy shit.
0: Yes.
1: Yeah, but you should
0: someone
1: get it.
0: Has to.
1: You should get it in like tie-dye. Like
0: yeah.
2: Or
1: the Grateful Dead.
2: Just Pete Buttigieg's name.
0: Just his name?
1: The name.
2: Yeah.
0: Where
1: on your
0: neck?
2: In rainbow.
0: It wraps around the whole
1: Whoa.
0: Neck.
2: It's Pride Month.
0: Yeah, it is.
2: It's Pride Month.
1: Yeah, it's kind of like a necklace in rainbow that says Pete Buttigieg. Yeah.
2: Yes.
1: That's
2: because I always hold him close to my chest.
0: How's he? Yeah. Been, how's his husband? Are they still together? Chasten.
1: Wow.
2: Chasten. Yeah. My mom told me they live in Traverse City, Michigan, together.
1: Wow.
2: And have two kids.
1: They have two kids.
2: Yeah. Well,
0: wow. I would not want people to be my dad.
1: They found two kids somehow.
2: he speaks seven languages.
0: That's not damn. Seven languages does not a good papa
1: That's
0: make.
1: Scary.
2: Yeah.
0: Do we help you? Do you want more?
1: I feel like we didn't help you.
2: Yeah.
1: I feel like we
2: I
1: didn't
2: think you
1: help,
2: did help
1: you.
2: Me.
0: I'm really serious. Like, I think, okay. I just, sorry to return to my earlier advice because I don't feel like it was latched onto very much, but I really think that like getting, it, okay, shopping is one thing and being like, and but you can fall into these things of like, this is what I always get. Like for me, it's like striped sweater. I'll just keep buying those and then I'll be like, why doesn't this hit? You know? But then what really I think can change something is if you're like, you pick something up and you're like, I'm not this person. You know? Like,
1: yeah.
0: And then you go, could I be?
1: What if I am?
0: And then, like, it's good. It, like, I think it, like, frays at the edges of, or, like, it allows for some reassessment of the self in a, or some plasticity or something. You wear a jacket and you wear it and you feel good in it and you're like, oh, I didn't know I could be this person. And then you are and you feel good. And it's, like, it's so good.
1: I've been wearing a fun sweater recently I really like.
0: Which?
1: It's.
0: Have I seen it?
1: I don't know if you have. It's a vintage LL Bean that I've had for a while.
2: Ooh,
1: it's really
2: that's
1: nice.
2: That's my tea.
0: Yeah,
1: it's cool.
0: Good.
1: I also want to throw something in. Like I think also like we live in hell. Like we live in hell. Like
0: yes, unfortunately.
1: Like and I just think that like there is a serious limit on like what we can do. And sometimes for me, it's just helpful to be like, the structure is bad. Like my life is maybe materially even like decent, but like we live in a bad thing and it does bad things to us. And like taking that information and like turning that into some sort of resilience and turning that into like, some just like, you also like you do have autonomy to make weird ass choices and do weird ass things. And, like, you should go do that. You need to shake your life up a bit because, like, we probably, whatever. This is the timeline we're on. And, like, whenever we can have fun within the, like, horrible framework is when we're doing good. So, like, try and do what you can, whether that's, like, having fun in your life or whether that's like contributing to something that is meaningful in some way or like beautiful in some way. Like, and it's really hard because everything fucking sucks, but like,
2: yeah,
1: just fucking the only way out is through. Like, the only way out is through.
0: And it's good, like, you know, I think I really like the surfing thing because it's
1: fucking surf. Thing,
0: like, getting knocked around by the ocean will make you feel small in a way that's like really fucking helps.
1: That's beautiful.
0: You know?
1: Yeah.
0: It's like, it can feel like it's hell, but I'm just a little speck.
1: But it's like natural. It's like, remembering that like you're just a little guy in the big ocean.
0: Yeah.
1: You know?
2: Well, I'm big.
1: Compared to the ocean?
0: Have you ever seen a freaking whale, man?
1: Nice.
2: No, I haven't.
0: Okay, well then.
1: Go see a whale.
0: Go see a whale and then come back and tell me you're big.
2: Actually, I was at the beach 2 weeks ago and I saw freaking dolphins. Oh. Talk about something that, you know what, like, and that's something to be, I should be like so excited that I saw dolphins. I was like, dang, there's some dolphins over there. Like, that's pretty cool.
1: Yeah.
2: But I'm just like now realizing that I should be like, yay, I saw dolphins, you know?
0: I don't know. I think you got to say like, yes, but also the shoulds don't help, you know?
2: Okay. So I should do less of shoulds.
0: Probably. You should just do whatever the hell you do and want to do.
1: Yeah. Yeah. Beating yourself up over your reactions to things is, you know, what does that do? That doesn't do shit.
2: Yeah.
1: You saw some dolphins. It was beautiful.
0: That's cool. I'm jealous of that.
2: It was cool.
1: Yeah, your experience made other people jealous. Does that make you feel better?
0: That's what it's all
2: about.
0: Yeah,
2: it does.
0: Well, we're wishing you the best.
1: Yeah, you should.
2: Thank you, Agony Ant.
1: Do all of it. Please call back. We love you.
0: Yeah, keep us posted. Okay. Get a freaky jacket.
2: Will.
0: Get something with some
2: studs. I'm not
0: going to
2: get a jacket
0: because
2: I need to get something more weather appropriate.
0: Get a shirt.
1: And
0: the shirts are the jackets of the summer.
1: And like, if you want, you can just like, you can just take hormones and then you can just stop.
0: That's true.
1: You can take any type of hormones. You want to get ripped? Cool. You want to get soft?
2: Should I? Yeah.
1: Whatever. Yeah, transition into like a buff man.
2: Yeah, that's a good idea.
1: Whatever you want.
2: You know what? And I do feel like, unfortunately, I'm like, actually, I should start exercise. Oh, I do exercise, like, because I ride my bike everywhere. But I'm like, I should start, like, actually exercising. But, like, that is so corny. I'm sorry.
0: No, I know. Well, the thing, I mean, you have to understand how hard it is for me to not be like, unfortunately. Because there's no, having an advice show and ever saying journal and exercise is, like, so fucked up and evil. But,
1: like, it does help.
0: It does. You know, but you know that. We're not going to tell you that.
2: Yeah.
1: Okay.
2: Yeah.
0: Well, hang in there.
2: Thank
0: we love
2: you.
1: Yeah.
2: I appreciate the advice.
1: Yeah, of course.
0: We love you, baby.
2: Sending my love.
0: Thank you. Bye.
1: Right,
2: bye-bye.
0: Suzzy's in the studio with us.
1: Oh,
0: that's my dog.
1: That's a dog.
0: She's being pretty chill.
1: Oh, she's being really good.
0: She got catcalled yesterday.
1: Really? What they? That's a dog.
0: Well, we got catcalled in tandem.
1: Oh.
0: The guy said, "You two look good." And there was no one else around. I was like, "Did he just?"
1: Yeah, you and your dog.
0: But yeah, it was all for Suzzy.
1: That's
0: but I was
1: awesome.
0: Like, "Oh, it's like kind of a first, as far as I know."
1: For her. Yeah. For both of you to
0: for
1: be
0: me,
1: catcalled together.
0: It was a bonding.
1: That's beautiful.
0: It was a bonding moment. Yeah. It was cute.
1: She's like, "I feel so complicated." Man.
0: You're listening to Agony Ants. We're the internet's radio advice show coming out of Oakland, California. 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
1: Woo!
0: Donate to them and to Wikipedia. And you can give us a call, 925-471-6086. 925-471-6086. Call me. Yeah.
1: Yeah. Give us a call.
0: We're enthused.
1: We're so enthused. Did we play this voice message last time?
0: I don't know.
1: I don't know if we did. I'm going to try and play this voice message.
3: Hi. I was just behind a student driver. And on the back of the car was also your bumper sticker. And I was compelled to call. So I have a teeny tiny agony, which is that the student driver couldn't turn left fast enough when the green was, and we got stuck there for a while. Isn't that a shame? Maybe you know that putting your sticker on the back of student driver cars will lead to lots of tiny agonies. I don't know. Anyways, or lots of reports of tiny agonies. Anyways, agony ants, nice to know about you. Bye.
1: Wow.
0: Wow. We have fans all over the world.
1: I love when they call the bumper sticker.
0: I know. If anyone wants a bumper sticker, we have more. Buy them from us, or we'll give them to you. No, but buy them.
1: You should buy them.
0: What do we did how many dollars?
1: Like seven.
0: $7.
1: It was seven.
0: Come on. We still haven't recouped our purchasing of these things. I haven't.
1: Oh. Oh, right. Because we split them up.
0: Yeah.
1: Yeah.
0: Anyway, if you want to be part of spreading gospel.
1: Yes.
0: In a fun, freaky way.

0: you're more than welcome to join us. Should we do one of our write-ins?
1: Yeah, let's do it.
0: Yeah, how about you read this one, Sarah?
1: Oh, God damn it.
0: I don't think it makes you say any slurs.
1: Okay, wait. This is a
0: Can
1: microphone.
0: You see?
1: Yeah, I'm like, I'm putzing in. Okay. How do I... all these words have exclamation marks after them. How do I have a sluttier summer? First time, long time, 32-year-old, beautiful TS woman and pro with a boyfriend, but they live across the country. Every summer I face the same problem. I want to be sluttier / have fun. I don't want a new relationship or have to do a lot of boundaries work with someone I'm hooking up with. I don't really want to use the apps. And especially, I don't want to feel like I'm just working / seeing a client, except this time they're a queer trans person. Agony ants, help! I'm so not your girl here.
0: I mean, I'm not a huge slut, but I mean the basic answer is that you have to just go out to stuff,
1: yeah,
0: and talk to people,
1: and flirt,
0: and be direct about what you're looking for, you know, which is like, you know, awkward and potentially mortifying, but eventually, usually, yeah. You know,
1: yeah, well, and boundaries work. You don't have to do a lot of boundaries work if you're very clear.
0: Yeah,
1: well, ideally.
0: In a perfect world, yeah, yeah. But knowing these girls, like, you will still have to do boundary work even if you're incredibly clear, because that's kind of how we are as a community. I actually, the not wanting it to feel like you're working, I, like, kind of don't know, to be totally honest. I feel like sometimes it just can feel a certain type of way if you're like, especially going to be like, I am seeking out this thing, like, I don't know, I think that the dynamics can just end up feeling
1: like
0: hamster wheel, or it's like hookup culture is a little transactional,
1: yeah,
0: you know, like whether it's like you're providing like physical or emotional intimacy, ideally for each other, it still can feel like, I don't know, a bit transactional, and I don't really know what to do about that other than just like try and hook up with people that are cool.
1: Yeah, that, like, actually excite you.
0: Right.
1: Yeah.
0: Like, and then obviously you get into the danger zone if you might like want to be in a relationship,
1: yeah,
0: with
1: I'm
0: them.
1: Yeah, I'm like, honestly, you have to like, you have to shoot for the stars. You have to go for people that are a little out of your league.
0: That's
1: because then they won't be clingy. You won't be doing the work of setting boundaries. You'll be trying to respect boundaries.
0: Yeah, then you can do your own internal work and go, okay, I know I don't want this, so. Yeah, so that's good. Yeah, that's the advice, is to
1: shoot for the stars.
0: Yeah,
1: baby.
0: Try and hook up outside of your league.
1: Above your league.
0: Above your league.
1: Yeah, crucially yeah, above. Yeah. And best of luck to you. It's freaking summertime.
0: It's summer.
1: It's cray.
0: That's crazy.
1: It's the longest day, so tomorrow.
0: That's tomorrow?
1: Tomorrow's the solstice.
0: Wow.
1: Does it mean anything on an astrological?
0: I'm sure it does, but I can't give you an answer on that one. If you can give us an answer on that, you should call in at 925-471-6086. Once again, that number is 925-471-6086.
1: Tell us about astrology.
0: Please. Give us a text, give us a call.
1: Yeah, you can text that number. Do it.
0: Yeah, you can. That number, you can send a text to it. Man.
1: What?
0: Whoa,
1: what?
0: I don't know.
1: I feel like there was something I wanted to talk about really bad, and I can't remember.
0: Well, before we got that first call, it's Pride Month.
1: Oh, I was talking about what I'm proud of.
0: Yeah, what are you proud of?
1: I'm proud to be a neurotic woman.
0: Wow.
1: I am proud to be... That's it. I think I'm proud to be a good friend.
0: Yeah.
1: I'm proud to be someone that is really bad at taking out the recycling, the compost, and the trash.
0: You're proud of that?
1: Yes.
0: Okay.
1: I'm proud to be ADHD.

0: And I'm proud to have a wide ass. And that's it.
1: Those are great things.
0: Do you think I should be proud of anything else?
1: I think you could be. I guess there was nothing where I'm like, wow, I can't believe she's not proud of that. Shoot. What? Yeah, actually, no. actually, yes. But I'm not going to say it. But yeah, I think there's plenty of things you have to be proud of. Yeah.
0: What are you proud of?
1: What am I proud of? My intrusive thought is that country song. I'm proud to be an American.
0: Yeah, yeah, yeah.
1: that's my like intrusive thought on this one. But I don't know. I'm proud to be like kind of a wingnut.
0: Yeah.
1: That's kind of the main one. I've been thinking about
0: bike
1: that.
0: Rider?
1: I'm proud that I ride my bike. I mean, I know proud is right where I love riding my bike.
0: Then that's pride.
1: Okay.
0: Why not?
1: Okay. I'm proud. I don't know.
0: I think you have so much.
1: I do have a lot to be proud of.
0: I mean, it's so. Now we're getting all mushy for the first time ever on the show, but I just. I feel like I've seen so much beautiful emotional growth in you.
1: Aw.
0: And it's awesome.
1: Thank you.
0: Yeah.
1: I wish that it was. I wish it was linear.
0: I know.
1: It's not.
0: It's so. But like, it kind of. It's the thing is, it's not. It's never felt as linear.
1: Yeah,
0: but then like if in a zoomed out way, it's basically a line, is what I'm saying.
1: Yeah.
0: You know,
1: no, I. I think that in my head, I'm like, and if it was, it's unreal. You know, it's not a real thing. I'm like, oh, and then I would never.
0: Yeah.
1: Do something fucked up, or I would never. You know, but that's not. Yeah. That's not being human is all those things.
0: Yeah.
1: But thank you.
0: Yeah.
1: I think we both have a lot to be proud of.
0: Ah, yeah. Yeah. I need a freaking job, though. I'm not proud of my unemployment.
1: Yeah.
0: I mean, low-key, I'm proud. Well, I've been unemployed for a year.
1: I mean, I think that's, I'm proud of you for that.
0: Yeah. It would feel better if I was, like, about it at this point. You know?
1: Yeah. I mean, you just need more of your... You know, you need more of your gigs.
0: Dollars.
1: Yeah. I think that if you had more consistent gigs going on,
0: yeah,
1: you would feel proud of it because it's actually sick That's as true. Fuck and working is
0: hell.
1: It's hell. I'm not proud of.
0: You're not proud of your employment?
1: I'm not proud of my employment. Unless my employer is listening, in which case, I love my employment.
0: Love it.
1: I love it. Best place I've ever been.
0: It would be a crazy thing to be fired for. Just on your internet radio show being like, eh.
1: Yeah, that would be insane.
0: But I wouldn't freaking put it past them. I don't know.
1: No, I don't think they would. I don't think they would. We're not. I'm going to stop that one. We're not talking about that one anymore. Let's see.
0: Give us a call. We're Agony Ants.
1: Yeah.
0: Our phone number. You want to do the phone number?
1: Sure, I'll do it again. It's 925-471-6086. Once again, that is 925-471-6086. I know it's kind of early. It's before noon, so I think a lot of our listeners are probably just waking
0: Sleepy
1: up now.
0: Beepy.
1: They're opening their little eyes and they're looking out. They go, oh, ow, the sun is so bright. Ow.
0: You think they're saying ow?
1: What did I do last night? Oh, my God.
0: Yeah, we don't judge you if you're still trying to remember what you did last night.
1: No judgment at all. Sometimes you just don't remember what you did last night.
0: I know I don't.
1: Nice. I remember.
0: Actually, I do remember.
1: I remember what I did last night.
0: I eat some fried chicken. How do you see DMs on Instagram?
1: You click the... Here.
0: I'm so...
1: I don't know how to just... Because I don't have it on my phone. You click this guy, the little arrow down at the bottom, and then we look at our request folder.
0: I got anything fun in there?
1: I don't know. 2 weeks ago, someone mentioned us in a story, but thank God. Someone's like, we have to end this.
0: Hi, caller.
2: Hi.
1: What's up?
2: I have some kind of a bigger scale problem. I'd like to just get some input.
1: That's great.
2: About.
1: We have nothing but time.
2: Well, I guess I'm just like facing getting older.
1: Yeah.
2: And it's not something I'm like psychically schooled in. And I was wondering, how do y'all deal with this? Like fatalistic kind of morosity.
1: Whoa. Okay. You lost me with the last two words, but everything else I understand.
2: I don't know if they were words.
1: Fatalistic. What was the
0: last word?
2: Morosity?
0: Oh, morose. Oh, the
1: like
0: state of
1: like
0: being
1: morose. Okay.
0: Got it.
1: Like velocity, but morose.
0: Or porosity.
2: Right. Morosity, velocity. Actually, maybe I should say fatalistic velocity.
1: Fatalistic velocity.
0: That's
1: yeah.
0: cool.
2: Acceleration.
0: Yeah, we're all just barreling towards the end.
1: We are. I don't know. I think that I kind of go back and forth between a couple things. Like, I think my baseline is that I'm going to live to be 100. And that's just like, I just literally.
2: You're resigned to that?
0: Really?
1: Yeah. No, like.
0: Your family lives hell long?
1: You
0: just feel like you know this about
1: this
0: yourself.
1: This is just something that, this is like a deal I made with myself in my 20s, where I was basically like, I'm gonna live to be 100 years old. Like, that is just the truth. Like, so I just need to think about my life in that way.
0: Wow.
1: And
2: that's very adult of you.
1: Yeah. And it also helps me to split up my life into rounds. Like, I'm in round two right now. And
0: yeah,
1: it's going a lot better than round one. But like,
2: right. Ding, ding, ding.
1: Yeah, exactly. I'm winning. So on one hand, I'm like, that it's so cool. I love aging. I love time. I get to like, I don't know. You don't know what happens. And like, you get to see, and it's like kind of horrible, all the things you see, but like, I don't know. I've just kind of internalized that in a way that is helpful to me. And that makes me have peace. But on the other hand, then there are days when I just spin out and I'm like,
0: yeah.
1: I look old. My body is like doing weirder stuff. Like,
0: yeah.
1: I think especially as like, whatever. I mean, just women, it's like,
0: yeah.
1: What is my worth if I'm like
2: what
1: not?
2: What is my social value?
1: What is my social value if I'm not, you know, whatever? Like, this idea of beauty and this idea of youth are so intertwined, and like, you know. And then I just have to sit down and be like, there are so many beautiful women that are older, and there's so many like women that are just like amazing and interesting,
0: yeah.
1: And like, that is value, you know.
0: Yeah, your
1: like,
0: value is inherent. It's there's a lot of messaging about that, but it isn't.
1: But it's just not.
0: It's not true.
1: It's not true. But yeah, I don't really know how to like make that feeling stop. I just have to cope with it and sit down and talk myself down. But I still experience that feeling and that insecurity. I don't know how to make that not happen.
0: Mine is like, sometimes I think of it as like sort of an Animorphs situation where like,
1: whoa,
0: so like the first and the last part of the Animorphs things are like awesome.
1: Yeah.
0: It's like a little boy and an alligator.
1: Yeah.
0: Those both are things that are like good and
1: they're
0: recognizable
1: cool.
0: And cool.
1: Yeah.
0: And then, but the in between is like seriously fucking weird. And like, it's you,
1: yeah.
0: Like, you think about puberty also, and it's like going from child to adult is incredibly awkward.
1: Yes.
0: And so I have this when I like find gray hairs and whatever.
1: Mm-hmm.
0: I'm like, I'm gonna be a hot old lady.
1: Yeah.
0: I know it. There's just gonna be some growing pains.
1: Totally.
0: In between young and old.
1: Totally.
0: And yeah, I don't know. I think that like I really, really like being around old people, and like I think it can help to just be around old people that are like so incredibly self-assured because they have had so much time with themselves. And I think that kind of just, unless you make big fucked up decisions, like, I think it just kind of get better with yourself, you know?
1: Yeah.
0: If you're doing some amount of work.
1: Right.
0: And some amount of, like, reflection.
1: Yes. I agree with that. But I also think that there's so many old people that, like, don't do that.
0: Yes.
1: Like, I think also, but that I like, where it's like actually like
0: stuck in your ways vibes.
1: We're just like, we're all just fucking people.
0: Yeah,
1: like
0: yeah,
1: old
0: yeah.
1: people just didn't die.
0: Like, yeah, that's yeah, it. Yeah, yeah,
1: they're not,
0: yeah.
1: You know, it's like, and hopefully you grow and you become like wiser and you integrate your experiences. But
0: yeah.
1: like all it really is just not dying.
0: Totally.
1: And like. I think it's just like, I don't know, like someone's like fucking 60 and they're like, actually, fuck it. I'm going to make some other choice. You
0: yeah,
1: know, like,
0: yeah, yeah.
1: like we all are people that are just going to shift at different points and like,
0: totally.
1: Just, I don't know that's a fun one for me.
0: Yeah.
1: Do you caller is you're just having like, how are you experiencing aging? Like what is it that's getting you?
2: I mean, many aspects about it. I think, like, I was just reading this Ursula Le Guin quote on a friend's fridge that was about, like, the veils, like, kind of loosening and, like, stretching thinner and, like, the membrane, like, growing, like, so transparent that you can just, like, see life from, like, you can see through everything and you just like sense of perspective becomes more like you're cruising in an airplane looking down at everything because the compartments are all translucent in this way. But that like your, you know, able-bodiedness and all your like prowess fails you, but you just get this like kind of concomitant or this like replacement bonus of being able to like move and like through interdimensionally a little bit,
1: yeah.
2: like a cat.
1: Yeah.
2: And, that's nice. That calms me a little bit, but
1: yeah.
2: I think most of my like panic anxiety is coming from just like my body is my economy place of just being like,
1: totally.
2: Oh, how am I going to make money and, keep up with the churn of
1: yeah.
2: capital
1: yeah.
2: With my like, you know, like wrinkly saggy parts I think yeah the narrowness of my perspective is coming from inside the narrowness of the world we live in, I think.
1: right
0: because
2: I but
0: think...
2: if I could just adopt this Kanti Ursula perspective, maybe I can like kind of I can find a way to just like gape the membrane.
1: Yeah. Yeah, I think focusing on the things that we're gaining is really important instead of focusing on all the things that like we perceive as losing.
0: Mm-hmm.
1: Like you know,
2: yeah,
1: like you're gaining that perspective and you're gaining those experiences and you're like gaining deeper connections with people and with the world and with places, you know, like as we're like moving through time, and that gives us like strength and power. And then we just kind of have to hope that like we figure out how to like navigate that as our bodies like change, you know, and like try not to accept like the limitations that we're supposed to accept. Cause it's like, maybe, yeah, your body is like, whatever, not young or it looks X, Y, Z, but like, that's someone's bag, you know? Like,
0: yeah,
1: I don't know. I just think that there's just such a wide lens we can take on, and the fear is still there, and the, like the reality of our bodies breaking down is still there. But we have to like, we just have to try and take and work with everything we can.
2: Yeah, it's a maximalist kind of
1: yeah.
2: doula. Maximalism doula.
1: Yeah, maximalism time doula.
0: Whoa, I'm loving this. Yeah, just become a maximalism time doula. No problem.
1: Yeah. Birth all the time you need, babe.
2: It's that's the most powerful form of magic, as
1: dying.
2: We all know.
0: Time magic?
2: Chronomancy.
1: Ooh.
0: Oh.
2: Yeah.
1: Whoa. Okay. Okay. Okay.
2: I mean.
0: Well, do you feel like we helped you?
2: Yeah, thanks for talking this way with me, yeah. Agony Aunt. Yeah. You're my favorite.
1: Aw, thanks you're for
0: you're beautiful.
1: Calling.
0: You're going to continue to... Old people are hot, just say it.
1: Old people are hot.
2: Yeah. So I'll just keep upcharging for
1: exactly.
2: The gray hairs.
1: Exactly.
0: Yeah, yes. I like that.
1: Yeah, everyone with their mommy issues, you're going to do fine.
2: Right. That's a whole niche that I can.
1: Yeah, exactly.
2: Listeners, if anyone there is looking for a MILF, you can follow the sound of my voice.
1: yeah. Just hear it echoing through the street. Or if you're really serious, you can reach out to us and we'll talk. Okay. Anything else, caller?
2: No. Thank you. I'm happy to be along for the ride.
1: Hey, happy you're here. All right, we love you. We'll talk to you soon.
2: Love you.
1: Oh, we love
2: Good
1: you.
2: Night.
1: Get other people to call in. Okay, bye.
2: Bye.
1: Nice.
0: Wow. Changing lives.
1: Changing lives. Changing our own lives, even?
0: No.
1: No?
0: Yeah.
1: I feel changed.
0: Do you feel uplifted?
1: I feel a little uplifted.
0: From the morning to the afternoon?
1: Oh. Yeah.
0: It's still morning.
1: Oh. Oh, yeah. 6 more minutes of morning. Wow.
0: 6. Oh, sorry. I just kicked
1: Did
0: my
1: you
0: dog.
1: Kick your dog?
0: It was in slow-mo.
1: Oh, my God.
0: She's fine. She's fine.
1: Susie, are you okay?
0: She's fine.
1: She's fine.
0: She's fine.
1: She's fine. Let's see. I'm going to go over here. I'm going to refresh this.
0: We're Agony Ants. Let's look at the chat. Right in the chat, you guys.
1: Yeah, whoa. Yeah, no one's in the chat. I mean, I can refresh the, but I don't think anyone's in the chat.
0: Everyone's sleepy. We have been considering adjusting our time slot.
1: Oh, yeah.
0: This is some housekeeping. The dog's being weird.
1: Did she eat something?
0: Probably some crummies.
1: We
0: should. Would like some feedback.
1: Well...
0: Or do you want to just do it?
1: Well, no, I talked to some people, and I do think people want us to change the time slot.
0: All right.
1: I do think, like, a Wednesday...
0: Evening.
1: Wednesday evening.
0: It makes sense.
1: If we can swing it with the schedule.
0: Yeah. We could do even, like... I mean, I don't know how sleepy you are.
1: What?
0: Maybe, like, an 8 p.m. That's too crazy. 7 p.m.?
1: I feel like 7 p.m.
0: I could do 7 p.m.
1: Okay.
0: Let's look into it.
1: Okay, we'll try and switch it to, like, a Wednesday at 7 p.m., when everyone is experiencing incredible amounts of agony.
0: Yeah, no one's really in agony on Saturday morning.
1: This is the, we've had the, yeah, it's like everyone's doing good. They're having fun.
0: They're enjoying the sunshine.
1: Sleeping in, they're opening their little eyes. They're going, oh.
0: And we're just alone here waiting to help the world and heal the world.
1: I know. It's
0: no
1: so,
0: one even wants
1: it's so difficult to like just be helping.
0: We're just holding a lot.
1: We're holding
0: a lot.
1: The whole world on our shoulders, basically.
0: And the world doesn't even want us to.
1: No, it's like I could be hanging out with my cat right now,
0: yeah.
1: But I chose to be here instead. That's
0: yeah.
1: an incredible burden.
0: Sacrifice.
1: That's an incredible sacrifice.
0: You
1: just brought your dog.
0: I just brought my dog.
1: I should start bringing my cat.
0: We could go one. We could switch off.
1: That'd be so cute.
0: Yeah, do you ever leash her and take her out?
1: I used to do it more.
0: Do you have a little backpack with the bubble?
1: I haven't gotten one of those yet. I want to get her a mesh backpack.
0: A mesh?
1: Yeah, I think the mesh is better than the plastic I saw online.
0: Because they can breathe.
1: Yeah, the plastic I think is pretty bad.
0: Yeah.
1: Yeah. Sure.
0: But the plastic looks so... That's the one I would
1: It looks cool. It looks cool.
0: You're listening to Agony Ants. Give us a ringing dingy dingy dingy dingy dingy dingy. Our phone number is 925-471-6086. Do you want to have a little intermish?
1: We do, but I don't think this is the song.
0: Okay. Pick a new... surprise me. Oh, I'll turn around.
1: Wait, no. I can't do that right now.
0: Why?
1: My brain
0: oh my
1: is...
0: God.
1: My brain is too slow.
0: Yeah, we got kind of sluggish.
1: Yeah.
0: What do we do? Even
1: I
0: though you
1: know.
0: Put... I just have... Can I tell the listeners about your concoction?
1: Oh, yeah. Yeah, you should do that while I try and think of...
0: Purchase...
1: Like, something.
0: A pepite... what is it? Pepino Limon? Is that what it's called?
1: Mm.
0: Oh, now they're just calling it lime cucumber. It used to be Pepino Limon.
1: Yeah.
0: Okay. Spetty bought a lime cucumber Gatorade Zero and drank half and then poured her Red Bull into it. How is it?
1: It's really good.
0: And she's hydrating. She's getting her electrolytes. She's getting her crazy caffeine. We're really just burning time here.
1: I don't even...
0: No, it's good. Let's take a little intermission. We need to do some jumping jacks.
1: I'm just trying to find a cool remix of this song.
0: Do Deep Jack and Mr. New.
1: Yeah. All right, we'll be right back. We're taking a little break.
0: We love you.
1: We love you.

0: refresh.
1: We had to take a break.
0: We had to juve.
1: Yeah.
0: Which is short for rejuvenate.
1: Okay.
0: You're like, yeah.
1: I'm just going to move past that one.
0: I like that.
1: Yeah.
0: I just need to juve. That's going to be a big deal. People are going to
1: It's going to catch on like crazy.
0: I'm always doing stuff that I'm often trendsetting.
1: You are.
0: Thank you.
1: That's so true.
0: Thank you. I'm trying to think of examples. I think I was in the nerdy gorpcore sort of dorky space.
1: Well, yeah, your whole life.
0: And now I fucking can't be.
1: Now it's cool.
0: Now I have to pivot.
1: Yeah.
0: That's my issue.
1: What do I need advice on? Let's do that.
0: Okay.
1: What's wrong with me?
0: I don't think anything is wrong with you. I think you're created in God's image.
1: Okay, thank you.
0: Whatever the fuck that means.
1: Right. Little God, little weirdo.
0: I honestly think that you need to stay in touch with your godliness. Susie, did she?
2: I think it just fell.
0: Oh, okay.
1: I need to stay in touch with my, I'm
0: losing
1: sight
0: of God. I've been really wanting to read the Bible.
1: Okay.
0: Maybe you should do that with me. Old Testament only.
1: I don't want to read the Bible.
0: Why? You don't think what you need is in there?
1: I don't. Maybe I'm afraid that it is.
0: Oh
1: no.
0: My God.
1: I don't know. I just think that I have a big reluctance towards the Bible.
0: I mean, my thinking is like, you are so interested in history.
1: True.
0: And like, the Bible just is important.
1: It is.
0: It's an important book.
1: Yes.
0: And that's why I'm feeling interested in it.
1: As a historical document.
0: Yeah. And just like I'm kind of wanting the feeling of like, that is so true. Because
1: yeah.
0: A lot of stuff in there is, that is so true.
1: Right.
0: And then there's some random shit where it's like, whoa, I don't think that's true.
1: I think all the times that I, in my life, because I have tried to like,
0: sit down and
1: read the Bible.
0: Yeah, yeah.
1: And it's just like, honestly, I find the language so.
0: Yeah.
1: It's not even that I can't like understand, like I can. It's just so like tedious in this way.
0: There's versions now.
1: But that feels like negating the point.
0: The history.
1: Exactly.
0: Yeah. You could read like, I'm sure there's like Christian versions, but like there's like supportive texts.
1: Yeah.
0: Where it's like, the people who are doing this for their lives are being like, here's what I think this means.
1: That I think is interesting. Or to be like, this is a draft that was edited in this year.
0: Yeah.
1: Or like,
0: this
1: was originally, like, apparently written in this year. Like, I think that stuff I find interesting.
0: Yeah.
1: But I feel like that's maybe not what you're getting out of, you know, like the like morality tales being useful.
0: Well, and I think there's something fun about being like, what the fuck does that mean?
1: Sure.
0: You know, that's what I like about the
1: so you're saying
0: not accessible language.
1: We need to sit down together.
0: Yeah.
1: And have like a Bible book club.
0: Yeah.
1: That's your advice to me.
0: No, I think, okay. I mean, yeah.
1: Okay. It's not, I'll accept that.
0: I think,
1: that.
0: But if I'm actually taking the prompt of what advice I think you need.
1: Yes.
0: I think you're, it seems to me that today you're on a heavenly path.
1: Yeah.
0: I think, okay, can I be so for real?
1: Yeah.
0: I think that you're more likely to, right now, think of bad days as like indicative of a bigger overarching thing,
1: mm-hmm.
0: and think of good days as like a one-off.
1: Sure. Yeah.
0: And it feels, and I do this all the time, but it's like the good days could just as easily be indicative of
1: an
0: overarching path, you know?
1: Yeah.
0: And I don't know, I have no answers for how you harness that, but it's,
1: yeah,
0: it's, they're called ANTs, automatic negative thoughts or something.
1: Sure.
0: So, and there's, it's a cognitive distortion,
1: yes.
0: discounting the positive.
1: Yes.
0: So, I mean, it's the dolphins thing, I guess.
1: Yeah, the dolphins are cool.
0: It's saying, that's so it's leaning into the beauty of the dolphins and not like the shittiness of,
1: yeah,
0: whatever is the opposite of the dolphins for you.
1: Yeah,
0: super hard to do.
1: Yeah, it's like I don't disagree with that. Like, yes,
0: yeah,
1: you know,
0: but it's not as actionable as one might hope.
1: Yeah, or it's like maybe in my brain, like I am just having that, you know, my reaction is just,
0: it just is there.
1: Or it's just hard if, like, I mean, and I guess that's part of it. I need to change my mindset around.
0: Or a question. You don't need to change, like.
1: But if I'm like, I kind of hate 42 hours of my week.
0: That's intense. That's a hard thing to get past.
1: You know, it just feels like, okay, so that's what I mean, change my mindset, right?
0: Yeah,
1: of like, okay, so I have to, like, find something in those 42 hours or my attitude around that's uh-huh. like it does feel like a changing mindset yeah. thing, just because it's like it does feel like I have, like, that is most of my time, and then yeah. like the positive days do feel like anomalies,
0: yeah,
1: just because
0: of numbers,
1: right?
0: Yeah
1: you know, but
0: well,
1: but
0: there's
1: I,
0: the decompression yeah it's yeah. not just you can pivot so easily, but also, I mean, my advice with my vague distant memories of what it feels like to be working is, like, now's the time. It's the longest days of the year.
1: Yeah.
0: You gotta make your evenings feel like a different day.
1: I know.
0: So hard. Especially hard when you're running home to feed an animal.
1: It's like, I do. Like, that's yeah. the thing. It's yeah. like, but it is, like, the reality is that, like, I can't do stuff every day after work.
0: Yeah.
1: Because then I have no time that feels like it's, like, to myself. Like, yeah. even if I'm doing something positive and I'm seeing friends, like,
0: yeah.
1: if I do that 4 days after work,
0: yeah,
1: I'm, like,
0: burnt.
1: I'm burnt. And I just, yeah. I, like, actually do just need time to, like, you know.
0: Chillax.
1: Yeah.
0: Be steady.
1: Right.
0: Yeah.
1: But, yeah.
0: I don't know. But maybe it's more like taking yourself on a date.
1: Sure.
0: You know, like having having something that feels not just like, I don't know. Maybe,
1: yeah.
0: Maybe something with, I don't know, like the happiest I ever was, I feel like, was like the times where I would, like, after work go to, like, take a swim alone.
1: Yeah.
0: You know, where it's like not, it doesn't feel like going home and just like laying in bed and being like, ugh.
1: Yeah.
0: But it's restorative and not social either.
1: Yeah, totally.
0: Yeah. That's the advice I have for you.
1: Okay.
0: It's not very good, huh?
1: No, I mean, it's not
0: just
1: that it's not
0: novel,
1: good.
0: It's not
1: just
0: novel.
1: It's just like, I feel like I'm doing, I mean, other than whatever, changing my negative cognitions, which is whatever, like a real thing. Like, you know, I think it's just, there's just like material things where I'm like,
0: there's limitations.
1: Yeah.
0: To
1: like, I feel like I am doing those things.
0: Totally.
1: And like, I don't even feel like I'm like totally like, like, I feel
0: yeah.
1: like I'm doing better than I, but it's like, it's still just like,
0: yeah,
1: you know, We live in the belly of this horrible machine, and the machine is bleeding to death, you know?
0: Yeah.
1: You know what I mean?
0: Yeah.
1: Yeah.
0: Well, shoot.
1: Yeah.
0: Okay, what advice do you think I need?
1: I think you need to lean into your lifestyle.
0: My unemployed lifestyle?
1: Yeah.
0: You think I'm at odds with it too much?
1: A little bit. Or I think just, like, of finding, because I think that you are making it work,
0: yeah.
1: right? Like,
0: yeah.
1: you're meeting your needs.
0: Yeah.
1: And, like, I feel like you just need to, like, keep doing that and to, like, take on a few more gigs.
0: Yeah.
1: And stuff around those gigs that's, yeah. like, adjacent to it. Because, like, you're kind of just making it work. And
0: yeah.
1: that's cool.
0: Okay. Nice.
1: And I think that that's, like, a huge, like, blessing to be able to have and to do.
0: Yeah. I think I'm just, mama wants some structure. But I could make it for myself. It just feels hard.
1: It's really hard. It's
0: yeah.
1: really difficult. Yeah.
0: Well, that's good advice.
1: Yeah.
0: Yeah. Give us a call. We have 15 minutes left. We want to hear your beautiful voice.
1: I feel like, do I have to log back on to Instagram to, like, plug the show more?
0: We need to do that. We know we need to do that. We're both bad at it.
1: I just really hate having it on my phone.
0: Don't.
1: I'll
0: do more.
1: But I can't post stories from the computer.
0: Then send me stuff and I'll post.
1: Okay. Because just we have, like, that's the thing. It's just, like, it has to be plugged every day leading up to it, multiple times a day.
0: Yeah, we'll do it.
1: For people to, like, get it in their little brains. And there was a thing.
0: Your brains are big.
1: Your brains are huge.
0: Your brains, you have macroencephaly.
1: Whoa, what?
0: It's when you.
1: When your brain's too big?
0: Yeah.
1: And it pushes on your skull?
0: Yeah. I think that's what that's called. Or hyperencephaly?
1: I don't know. I kind of want to call it.
0: Okay, call it. We love you. We're Agony Ants. We'll be back next month. Shout out to all of our haters and our followers and our listeners and our lovers.
1: We love our haters and our lovers. But we need a good song to go out on. This is the thing. We can't.
0: Is there
1: just
0: a song that's like spiritually about like quitting? Or leaving early? Like walk out that door. Oh, yeah. Okay, easy.
1: I think it's this
0: that's
1: one.
0: Gotta be that.
1: Yeah. Sorry, everyone. I'm a little sleepy. And
0: we love you.
1: We love you. We'll see you next month.
0: Smoochie, smoochie.
1: Yeah. If
0: smoochie,
1: you're upset smoochie. That this is happening, you
0: no.
1: should have called in.
0: No.
1: You should have called in.
0: If you're upset, that's okay. We're adults. We can be upset. That's what my therapist told me.
1: And a good way to deal with that is by calling in. So.

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Thanks for tuning in. Gonna listen to some soul, disco, boogie, the usual.

0: didn't see there.
1: Oh, hi.
0: Oh, hey.
1: Oh. Well, it turns out we're on the air.
0: So who's this beautiful song by?
1: Well, I do want to say, Sarah, you picked this song. It is by Gavin DeGraw. Never knew that. Did he have other hits? Or is
0: it just sounds like this? It just sounds like a name that would be.
1: That's who wrote that or performed it.
0: Like apparently,
1: Gavin.
0: Gavin
1: no, like
0: DeGraw.
1: That is like
0: of course, spiritually.
1: Gavin DeGraw did that.
0: I'm trying to understand the plot of this YouTube of this.
1: We're watching the video. I think it's just that they're at a house show
0: and the girls are being judgmental.
1: Oh, I guess I wasn't. I just saw they were at a house show and I kind of tuned everything else out.
0: See, there's a lot of like interstitial shots of like mean, like bitchy girls putting on lip gloss.
1: Oh.
0: Or something.
1: Huh.
0: I don't know.
1: Maybe they're trying to be anything other than what they're trying to make him be lately.
0: They're trying to make him feel like he doesn't need to just be anything. He does need to be something other than what he's been trying to be.
1: Because
0: lately.
1: He's comparing himself to her and he's going, look at them being something other than what they're trying to have.
0: It's a proto incel
1: lately.
0: It's a proto incel anthem.
1: This is an incel anthem. But like also, but incels feel like they do need to be doing anything other than what they've tried
0: from
1: to be.
0: From our
1: lately.
0: Perspective.
1: No, but well, okay. I guess not all incels are
0: looks maxing. Yes. So, well, this is an anthem.
1: This is
0: for
1: this is an anti
0: looks maxing
1: incel
0: anthem. I have goosebumps all over my body.
1: Fuck,
0: figured
1: check.
0: It out. I have a question for you.
1: Yeah.
0: What are your thoughts on and knowledge of the female incel?
1: The femcel?
0: Oh, that's what it's called?
1: Yeah. So already.
0: I'm behind. I'm asking.
1: Logging you, if you will.
0: I do know that. Yeah, I kind of just want to know more. What's up with them?
1: I mean, I don't know if I know like that. I mean, other than, you know, my dipping my toes. I think it's the same deal. Just they're girls.
0: But is there the same level of hatred?
1: Maybe more. Because I think that on some level, the femcel like kind of knows that like in some way she can like technically get laid.
0: Uh-huh.
1: But like
0: not how she want to.
1: Yeah, I think that is also an element of it, which maybe makes it a more complicated. But all the femcels that are popping into my head are like messed up people that have like seriously like are like mm-hmm. the, you know, I don't know if they're like mass shooters technically, but like that
0: yeah,
1: level.
0: Yeah.
1: So
0: yeah.
1: Like, I don't know what the casual
0: femcel
1: is doing.
0: Okay. Your mind is going to the extreme.
1: The extreme cases.
0: I mean, I think with incels, the mind goes to the extreme.
1: Right. I mean, it's an extreme lifestyle.
0: Yeah.
1: Yeah. Or at least headspace.
0: For sure.
1: Yeah.
0: Anyway, just on the mind.
1: Oh, so you're listening to Agni Ants.
0: Welcome. This show is actually, believe it or not, if you're just tuning in for the first time and listen to the last 5 minutes, we are an advice show. And we're here just killing time until you ask us for some advice. So here are your options. You can call us. You can text us. You can write in to us. That phone number to call and text is 925-471-6086. And again, 925-471-6086. Don't be shy.
1: Don't be shy.
0: Or do, but call.
1: Yeah, you can call and be shy.
0: You can also, on our Instagram, reach our Google form where you can write in if you're feeling totally scared to have our powerful phone number in your phone at all.
1: It'll be anonymous, so we won't know.
0: And we just are wanting to give such great advice today.
1: Yeah. I just drank that Gatorade really fast.
0: You didn't.
1: For
0: you
1: me.
0: Drank half.
1: If I drank half of it, like, kind of fast.
0: You have to pee already.
1: I don't have to pee, but I just. It's kind of settling. I feel. It's like sitting.
0: It's sitting. Really?
1: It feels like it's sitting in my throat. It's not, but that's the. Energetically.
0: Did you
1: it
0: accidentally
1: is.
0: Get a thick Gatorade?
1: It's really old. Yeah. They get thicked up. No, I don't think so.
0: And I'm drinking a coffee.
1: Wow. Yeah, I don't know. What should we?
0: Well, do you want to hear I could talk about my bike trip. I ate the best cinnamon roll ever.
1: Okay, good. Good.
0: And I really, so I was on a long bike trip. Yeah. And we hadn't seen other bikes in like truly days, and then we got into Marin.
1: Oh.
0: And we started seeing the like weekend warrior, like super like $1,500 bike road cyclists. And
1: yeah,
0: it was fucking crazy. We were waving. We were saying hi. Nothing back.
1: They didn't wave
0: back.
1: They
0: were looking at it very clearly. No one was wearing sunglasses. They were looking at us, seeing us wave, and giving us nothing.
1: It's not surprising.
0: And at some point, I was like getting really pissed off. I was like, what the fuck?
1: Right.
0: And then I was like, because I was like, we're all in this together. And I was like, oh, it's about class.
1: You look dirty.
0: Yeah.
1: Like, you've been biking for a week. Like,
0: yeah.
1: You look disgusting.
0: Yeah.
1: You have bags.
0: But you can't.
1: What,
0: a
1: have
0: wave?
1: You been sleeping
0: what
1: outside?
0: What does a wave take?
1: Why
0: you know?
1: Would? Yeah, but why would they?
0: I know. It just made me really sad.
1: It's sad. It's pathetic.
0: Yeah.
1: It's completely pathetic.
0: It was a big bummer, but other than that, I ate a really good cinnamon roll.
1: Nice.
0: And that's my take. And I only cried once.
1: Wow.
0: Yeah.
1: Ooh.
0: I cried twice, but they were
1: Why?
0: Very because I got really scared. Do you know about coal rolling? Have you ever heard this term?
1: Coal rolling.
0: I just learned this.
1: No.
0: You can like mod your exhaust pipe of your truck to like be extra dirty when you like slam on the gas.
1: Oh, like when all the black stuff
0: yes.
1: comes out.
0: Yes.
1: Okay, then I know. Yes.
0: So people, it's like an expensive mod apparently. And people will like do it to bikes because they're like, get off my
1: yeah,
0: street.
1: Like, fuck you.
0: We got coal rolled a couple times. This one truck came back three times.
1: Whoa.
0: Just to coal roll us.
1: Each time?
0: Yeah. Crazy.
1: That's brutal.
0: Super gnarly. But no, the time I cried was there was just, we were biking on this bit with no shoulder and a semi truck came super close and my nervous system just got like totally rattled.
1: It's scary. Yeah.
0: But most of the time I was like, there was some comfort in like knowing that if I died, it would probably be like pretty instant.
1: Yeah.
0: Yeah.
1: That's good.
0: Yeah.
1: That's good.
0: But
1: yeah, sometimes I think maybe not most of the time, but I think if in situations where I have like really almost died.
0: Yeah.
1: I think it's pretty normal afterwards to cry.
0: Yeah.
1: I think that's like a pretty normal.
0: Yeah.
1: Just physical reaction to being like, oh.
0: Yeah. So yeah, I'm a huge bike girl.
1: That's
0: and
1: great.
0: So are you, by the way.
1: I am, but I feel like I'm like not, like I'm biking probably like round trip like 10 miles every day.
0: Yeah. That's a lot.
1: I'm exhausted.
0: Well, like, you're building the strength.
1: I know, but
0: you need to honestly, the truth of it, which really sucks.
1: What?
0: And
1: I need to bike harder?
0: Actually, the opposite.
1: Good.
0: You need to bike slower.
1: Oh.
0: Because, and I've learned this with running, I've learned this with biking. You can go so long, you can get so not tired if you actually just, like, take it slow.
1: I'm showing off too much.
0: No, I think it's just a normal impulse to be like, go.
1: It's hard for me to help it. Like,
0: no,
1: I just
0: no, totally.
1: Love biking fast.
0: I know, but if you're actually that exhausted,
1: I am,
0: like, you should just sit back, bike slow.
1: Okay.
0: You'll feel so much. Just try it.
1: Okay.
0: It's one of those things where you'll try it, you'll be like, oh, and then you'll be able to turn the knob a
1: yeah
0: little, you know.
1: I guess sometimes I do, like, half my ride I'll be like, okay, I'm going in a lower gear.
0: Yeah.
1: And then I kind of reach this point where I feel like I'm like
0: rested
1: or I'm like, my body wants to go fast, so I'm like, I'm spinning in the gear.
0: Yeah.
1: And then I'm like, okay,
0: I can
1: go faster now.
0: I think that's great. But
1: yeah.
0: You got to give your body those, like,
1: I have to actually legitimately start at a lower. Yeah, okay.
0: Yeah.
1: Okay.
0: Anyway, also, like, if I am imagining the route that you take to work correctly.
1: Which we're not going to talk about.
0: Yeah. But, like, it's low-key just a little uphill the whole time.
1: Yeah.
0: But you're not seeing it, so you're like, why is it, you know? So
1: no.
0: You are, like, mashing.
1: I think that the way that I'm going is maybe slightly different than the one you're thinking of. Okay. And I feel like it's slightly uphill and slightly downhill both ways.
0: Sure.
1: You know?
0: Like yeah, I yeah, feel, yeah.
1: But it is like a
0: variety.
1: Yeah, but it's really subtle.
0: Yeah.
1: And it's like changing every like five blocks.
0: Shoot.
1: 11/11, make a wish. Should we?
0: Let's do Pride Month.
1: Happy Pride Month.
0: Should I talk about what I'm proud of?
1: Yeah, please.
0: But then you won't.
1: I won't talk about what I'm proud of.
0: We're getting a phone call. And people don't want to hear what I'm proud of.
1: No, they realize it's Pride. Hi, caller.
0: Hi, caller.
2: Hi, Agony Ann.
1: Hi, what's up? What's going on?
2: Nothing. I'm seeking advice.
1: Great.
0: Yes, that's what we're here for.
1: Yeah, what can we help you with?
2: Okay. So I'm kind of looking for inspiration for a way to shake up my life a little bit.
1: Mm. Okay.
2: If you know what I mean. I'm feeling stuck.
1: Okay.
2: And I'm like if I've worked in the same job for like 4 years, been in the same apartment for 2 years. Mm. And I'm sort of like, I feel like I'm kind of like reaching for the low hanging fruit of like, oh, maybe I'll move or maybe I'll switch jobs. Sure. But I think the root of it is somewhere else.
1: Okay.
0: Totally.
1: So is it, I mean, do you like your apartment? You like your job enough?
2: No.
1: Okay. Okay. So, but let's call that low hanging fruit.
0: Yeah,
1: what is it like your relationships, your friendships, like what you're doing with your free time? Like you, how big a pivot do you want?
2: Well, I kind of feel like I've tried little pivots a lot. Like I've sort of tried different habit changing stuff or like seeing friends more or seeing friends less.
0: Yeah.
1: Yeah.
2: And like, I think I'm sort of still feeling the same high level, like, you know, little cloud,
0: yeah,
2: if you will.
0: Yeah.
2: And I'm sort of like, well, maybe I got to take a big swing because nothing's, I don't know.
1: Right.
2: Does that make sense?
0: Totally.
1: It does make sense. But I feel like jobs and living situations are like, I know
0: there are classics. Classics are classic for a reason.
1: Right. Yeah. And it's
2: definitely,
1: and it's like,
2: yeah.
1: I don't know. It's like one of those things where like, I think the classic, like if you, just cause you move or whatever, it's like you're still you, right? Like you bring all your,
0: yeah, wherever you go, your, there you are,
1: your problems with you.
2: But that would be me in Paris.
1: See,
0: that
2: I wouldn't
0: be.
2: Move to Paris,
1: but that's where I'm kind of like, if you're feeling like a deep level of stagnation and like a consistent level of like what at like non-enjoyment and like maybe a lot of elements of your life, like I think you should just why not grab
0: the low-hanging fruit if it's right there,
1: or just like,
0: also it's not low-hanging fruit because those are incredibly difficult things,
1: those
0: to
1: are
0: do.
1: Actually huge things.
2: Well, I just feel like low-hanging fruit from the sense of like for your mind to go there, you know.
0: Yeah, sure.
2: Like, oh, yeah, I mean, but you know, I think what makes it so hard is like my apartment is like I don't like it, and I think it's like kind of cursed, but it

0: can't explain it, but there's something evil happening in here.
1: Okay, I actually think you should sage it. I think you should sage it.
2: You should cleanse it.
1: You should.
0: The person who gave it to me told me that she had to move out because it made her too depressed, and I was like, "Oh, that's not good."
1: Do you have windows?
2: That's a bad sign. Yeah. Do you have?
0: I have
2: sunlight?
0: Windows, and they are currently shuttered.
2: Okay. Maybe try it.
1: First step: unshutter.
2: Yeah.
1: Let's go there.
2: Shifting your space, trying to make your living space more enjoyable, making it like if you're like, I'm not gonna find a better deal. I don't want to spend a bunch more money on rent.
1: Yeah.
2: Then you gotta completely shift the world in there.
1: And you can, buy a new couch might change your life. You never know. Wait, I also have kind of an awesome idea.
2: I have a totally out of pocket one too.
1: You want to go first?
2: Yeah.
0: OMG, you guys.
2: Have you thought about transitioning?
1: Okay.
0: Well, actually,
1: mine is sort of.
2: Okay, we can just.
1: Sorry. Go on. That one. Yeah, have you thought about
0: that? That thought did pop into my head yesterday. I'm not kidding.
2: Cool. See? I mean, that just. What?
0: Yeah, sorry.
2: No, go ahead.
0: It was more of a passing curiosity.
2: Yeah.
0: You know.
2: Maybe you should try experimenting.
1: Well, this is my advice is maybe sort of related. What I was going to say is you should maybe try to have like a brand new silhouette or like buy a jacket that's like not the kind of jacket you would ever wear.
0: Whoa.
1: And you're trying being like, and it's like, whoa.
2: No, these are the same idea. Totally.
1: Right? Do you know what I'm saying?
0: You know what? On that point, like on the new clothes point, I like something I've noticed about myself, like, is that like classic, like my plants are dying. But the second thing is like, I haven't bought new clothes in like years and I've been wearing the same fuck ass outfit.
1: Yeah.
0: Well, but I look good in obviously. It's stinky now because I'm biking everywhere.
2: Yeah.
0: But I'm like, I can't even get myself to open the eBay app.
1: Well, maybe
0: like,
1: go. Maybe do some.
0: I think there is something in clothes. Sorry,
2: you can't. You can't get yourself to open the eBay app.
1: No. Just go. Go. You don't like your apartment. Go into the world and shop.
2: Yeah. You should.
0: No.
2: You should get I think. Okay. Okay. Okay. Okay. Okay.
1: Okay. Go out of the world. Get some inspiration.
0: I don't want to go to a vintage store in my little tiny town.
1: Yeah.
0: The vintage shopping is not.
1: Well, go a little further out and go to some real, go to like some bins or something. Or you can go to the place, get some inspiration and take it home to eBay.
0: That's true. So I have things that I want. I've got things in my watch list on eBay, but I just, I don't know. I'm like, oh.
2: Have you?
0: I don't know. I feel less inspired about clothes lately.
1: Yeah.
0: I do think clothes is like a good, like you feel good with new clothes.
2: Yeah, I mean, I think that, sometimes you just do a little consumerism and it helps you. You get a little addicted to online shopping to kind of cope. I don't think that's a bad strategy. I think that will help. I do think that you should try and meet new people and do new things. Like, I don't know. I think you should try doing weirder stuff or more normal stuff.
1: Contact improv.
2: Depending on what you're doing.
0: I'm sort of on the way. I like have been meeting new people. I've definitely been making new friends, and I think I'm gonna start surfing. I haven't done it yet.
2: Great,
1: love it.
0: I have
1: Great.
0: A friend.
1: I love that.
0: A newer friend who is a gay guy who surfs, and he is lit, epic, awesome sauce. And
2: oh, great!
0: I'm really trying to. I'm like, I've got a gun to his head right now. Take me surfing.
2: Okay, that sounds like a proverbial good dynamic.
1: Well, and then you can also, I mean, it's kind of the perfect, you can online shop for a wetsuit.
2: Yeah,
1: that's your new outfit.
2: Or it's like, your board.
1: Oh my God.
2: Get a cool decal.
1: Yeah.
2: Well, cool decal on your board.
1: And you can spend all that time, you won't be tripping
2: waxing.
1: About your life if you're waxing your board.
2: Yeah. Is your work from home job a job where you can fuck off?
0: It's unfortunately not. Like, I can like, I could like, for like an hour, but like I can't go like work from somewhere else, which is really stupid and kind of it's like I either need like that's why I'm focusing on work sort of because I'm like I either need to be in an office where I like can't be like ruminating for 8 hours in the day,
2: right?
0: Or I need to be in a job where I can like go to Maine for 2 months or something.
2: Yeah,
0: you know?
2: Like you can actually do
1: well,
2: the,
1: I mean,

0: a thing.
1: So in that way, the job like isn't that great.
2: No.
1: You know, it's like it might pay well, but it's like not affording you the kind of vibes you want. So
0: yeah, I mean, I would save the money, or I would like invest it in something that will like help you in this pivot. Like while you have access to the money, is to use it, or plan with it. I feel like that psychologically might help you, but you should probably get a new job.
2: Get
0: a new job and a new jacket and some new shorts.
1: New style of pants. Oh my God. Or been thinking about them a lot. Capris.
0: Get into capris.
2: I've started doing this thing. And this is kind of my version of like, it's a little radical for me. I have these shorts and they're like already kind of long, and I've been sagging them crazy style. And so I'm like I'm walking around with with my butt hanging out.
1: That's
2: basically
1: someone who's ready for capris, and let me tell you what.
0: Okay.
2: No, I'm saying it's
1: giving capri.
2: It is a capri in a way.
0: Is it kind of cunty?
2: Yeah.
1: Yeah, you have to think about it for a second. Yeah,
2: sure
1: yeah.
0: That's good.
2: Yeah.
1: That's great.
0: But yeah, long shorts.
1: And long capris, shorts is kind of surf culture.
0: Kind of surf culture. I think you should start.
1: You become a surf rat.
0: You should start dressing like a butch lesbian who surfs.
1: That's cool.
0: Right?
1: That's undeniably okay. Cool.
0: Wouldn't that look sick?
2: Yeah, yeah. I fuck with that.
0: You got the long shorts. You got like a cool open button up shirt or whatever.
1: With a like tank
2: I feel
1: top.
2: Like I need piercings for that.
0: You do need, yeah, get piercings, get tattoos, get a face tattoo, like bleach your hair.
2: A face tattoo. Yes, neck
0: like,
2: tattoo.
0: All of it,
1: big
0: all
1: change.
0: Of it.
2: Okay. Should I get the Democrat donkey on my neck?
0: Holy shit.
1: Yes.
0: Yeah, but you should
1: someone
0: get it.
1: Has to.
0: You should get it in like tie dye. Like
1: yeah,
0: tie-dye
1: yeah,
0: colors.
1: Yeah, yeah, yeah.
2: Or
0: like the Grateful Dead.
2: Just Pete Buttigieg's name.
1: Just his name?
0: The name.
2: Yeah.
1: Where?
0: On your
1: neck?
2: In rainbow.
1: It wraps around the whole
0: Whoa.
1: Neck.
2: It's Pride Month.
1: Yeah, it is.
2: It's Pride Month.
0: Yeah, it's kind of like a necklace in rainbow that says Pete Buttigieg. Yeah.
2: Yes.
0: That's
2: because I always hold him close to my chest.
1: How's he been? How's his husband? Are they still together? Chasten.
0: Wow.
2: Chasten. Yeah. My mom told me they live in Traverse City, Michigan together.
0: Wow.
2: And have two kids.
0: They have two kids.
2: Yeah. Well,
1: wow. I would not want people to judge to be
0: up.
1: My dad.
0: They found two kids somehow.
2: He speaks seven languages.
1: That's not damn. Seven languages does not a good papa
0: That's
1: make.
0: Scary.
2: Yeah.
1: Did we help you? Do you want more?
0: I feel like we didn't help you.
2: Yeah.
0: I feel like we didn't
2: did
0: help
2: you. Me.
1: I'm really serious. Like, I think, okay, I just, sorry to return to my earlier advice because I don't feel like it was latched onto very much, but I really think that, like, getting, it, okay, shopping is one thing, being like, and but you can fall into these things of, like, this is what I always get. Like, for me, it's, like, striped sweater. I'll just keep buying those, and then I'll be like, why doesn't this hit, you know? But then what really I think can change something is if you're like, you pick something up and you're like, I'm not this person, you know? Like,
0: yeah.
1: And then you go, could I be?
0: What if I am?
1: And then like, it's good. It like, I think it like frays at the edges of, or like it allows for some reassessment of the self in a, or some plasticity or something. You wear a jacket and you wear it and you feel good in it. And you're like, oh, I didn't know I could be this person. And then you are, and you feel good. And it's like, it's so good.
0: I've been wearing a fun sweater recently I really like.
1: Which?
0: It's,
1: have I seen it?
0: I don't know if you have. It's a vintage LL Bean that I've had for a while.
2: Ooh,
0: it's really
2: that's
0: nice.
2: That's my tea.
1: Yeah, that's
0: it's cool.
1: Good.
0: I want to throw something in. Like, I think also, like, we live in hell. Like, we live in hell. Like,
1: yes, unfortunately.
0: Like, and I just think that, like, there is a serious limit on like what we can do. And sometimes for me, it's just helpful to be like, the structure is bad. Like, my life is maybe materially even like decent, but like we live in a bad thing and it does bad things to us. And like taking that information and like turning that into some sort of resilience and turning that into like,
1: yeah,
0: some just like, you also like, you do have autonomy to make weird ass choices and do weird ass things, and like, you should go do that. You need to shake your life up a bit, because like, we probably, whatever, this is the timeline we're on, and like, whenever we can have fun within the like horrible framework is when we're doing good. So like, try and do what you can, whether that's like having fun in your life or whether that's like contributing to something that is meaningful in some way or like beautiful in some way. Like, and it's really hard because everything fucking sucks, but like, just fucking, the only way out is through. Like, the only way out is through.
1: And it's good, like, you know, I think I really like the surfing thing because it's
0: fucking surf. Thing,
1: like, getting knocked around by the ocean will make you feel small in a way that's, like, really fucking helps.
0: That's beautiful.
1: You know?
0: Yeah.
1: It's like, it can feel like it's hell, but I'm just a little speck.
0: But it's, like, natural. It's, like, remembering that, like, you're just a little guy in the big ocean.
1: Yeah.
0: You know?
2: Well, I'm big.
0: Compared to the ocean?
1: Have you ever seen a freaking whale, man?
0: Nice.
2: No, I haven't.
1: Okay, well, then.
0: Go see a whale.
1: Go see a whale and then come back and tell me you're big.
2: Actually, I was at the beach 2 weeks ago and I saw freaking dolphins. Oh. Talk about something that, you know what, like, and that's something to be, I should be like so excited that I saw dolphins. I was like, dang, there's some dolphins over there. Like, that's pretty cool.
0: Yeah.
2: But I'm just like now realizing that I should be like, yay, I saw dolphins, you know?
1: I don't know. I think you got to say like, yes, but also the shoulds don't help, you know?
2: Okay, so I should do less of shoulds.
1: Probably. You should just do whatever the hell you want to do.
0: Yeah. Yeah, beating yourself up over your reactions to things is, you know, what does that do? That doesn't do shit.
2: Yeah.
0: You saw some dolphins. It was beautiful.
1: That's cool. I'm jealous of that.
2: It was cool.
0: Yeah, your experience made other people jealous. Does that make you feel better?
1: That's what it's all
2: about.
1: Yeah,
2: it does.
1: Well, we're wishing you the best.
0: Yeah, you should.
2: Thank you, Agony Ants.
0: Do all of it. Please call back. We love you.
1: Yeah, keep us posted. Okay. Get a freaky jacket. Get it something with some.
2: I'm not
1: going
2: to get a jacket
1: because
2: I need to get something more weather appropriate.
1: Get a shirt.
0: And
1: the shirts are the jackets of the summer.
0: And like, if you want, you can just like, you can just take hormones and then you can just stop.
1: That's true.
0: You can take any type of hormones. You want to get ripped?
2: Cool.
0: You want to get soft?
2: Should I? Yeah.
0: Whatever. Yeah, transition into like a buff man.
2: Yeah, that's a good idea.
0: Whatever you want.
2: You know what? And I do feel like, unfortunately, I'm like, actually, I should start exercise. Oh, I do exercise, like, because I ride my bike everywhere, but I'm like, I should start, like, actually exercising. But, like, that is so corny. I'm sorry.
1: No, I know. Well, the thing, I mean, you have to understand how hard it is for me to not be like, unfortunately, because there's no, having an advice show and ever saying journal and exercise is, like, so fucked up and evil, but.
0: Like, it does help. It does.
1: You know, but you know that. We're not going to tell you that.
2: Yeah.
0: Okay. But,
2: yeah.
1: Well, hang in there.
2: Thank
1: we love
2: you.
1: Aggie,
0: yeah.
2: I appreciate the advice.
0: Yeah, of course.
1: We love you, baby.
2: Sending my love.
1: Thank you. Bye.
2: Bye-bye.
1: Suzzy's in the studio with us.
0: Oh,
1: that's my dog.
0: That's a dog.
1: She's being pretty chill.
0: Oh, she's being really good.
1: She got catcalled yesterday.
0: Really? What they? That's a dog.
1: Well, we got catcalled in tandem.
0: Oh.
1: The guy said, "You two look good." And there was no one else around. I was like, "Did he just?"
0: Yeah, you and your dog.
1: But yeah, it was all for Suzzy.
0: That's
1: but I was
0: awesome.
1: Like, "Oh, it's like kind of a first, as far as I know."
0: For her. Yeah. For both of you to
1: for
0: be
1: me,
0: catcalled together.
1: Yeah. It was a bonding.
0: That's beautiful.
1: It was a bonding moment. Yeah. It was cute.
0: She's like, "I feel so complicated." Man.
1: You're listening to Agony Ants. We're the internet's radio advice show coming out of Oakland, California. LowerGroundRadio.com.
0: Woo!
1: Donate to them and to Wikipedia. And you can give us a call, 925-471-6086. 925-471-6086. Call me. Yeah.
0: Yeah, give us a call.
1: We're enthused.
0: We're so enthused. Did we play this voice message last time?
1: I don't know.
0: I don't know if we did. I'm going to try and play this voice message.
3: Hi. I was just behind a student driver. And on the back of the car was also your bumper sticker, and I was compelled to call. So I have a teeny tiny agony, which is that the student driver couldn't turn left fast enough when the green was, and we got stuck there for a while. Isn't that a shame? Maybe you know that putting your sticker on the back of student driver cars will lead to lots of tiny agonies. I don't know. Anyways, there are lots of reports of tiny agonies. Anyways, agony ants, nice to know about you. Bye.
0: Wow.
1: Wow. We have fans all over the world.
0: I love when they call the bumper sticker.
1: I know. If anyone wants a bumper sticker, we have more. Buy them from us, or we'll give them to you. No, but buy them.
0: Buy. You should buy them.
1: What do we did how many dollars?
0: Like seven.
1: $7.
0: It was seven.
1: Come on. We still haven't recouped our purchasing of these things. I haven't.
0: Oh. Oh, right. Because we split them up.
1: Yeah.
0: Yeah.
1: Anyway, if you want to be part of spreading gospel.
0: Yes.
1: In a fun, freaky way. Buy a bumper sticker from us. Yeah. DM us on Instagram.
0: And then we'll get more delightful little messages like that. Sorry you got stuck behind a student driver.
1: I loved his voice.
0: Sorry that the student driver is also a fan of us. But yeah, the world is full of tiny agonies. I thought that was actually very poetic, a poetic way to say it.
1: Totally.
0: And
1: he didn't sound like he was in agony.
0: No. No.
1: But like, little blades.
0: It sounded like you have like a pretty healthy sense of emotional regulation. And congratulations on that.
1: Yeah, this person doesn't need advice at all.
0: No, you're doing great.
1: Okay, caller. That caller, if you're listening, we love you and you should come on to the show.
0: That
1: you're cordially invited.
0: Oh, yeah. You can totally be a guest.
1: You seem good.
0: You could be a guest for sure. You're more than welcome to join us. Should we do one of our
1: write-ins? Yeah, let's do it.
0: Yeah, how about you read this one, Sarah?
1: Oh, God damn it.
0: I don't think it makes you say any slurs.
1: Okay, wait. This is a
0: Can
1: microphone.
0: Can you see?
1: Yeah, I'm putzing in. Okay. How do I... all these words have exclamation marks after them. How do I have a sluttier summer? First time, long time, nice. 32-year-old, beautiful TS woman and pro with a boyfriend, but they live across the country. Every summer I face the same problem. I want to be sluttier / have fun. I don't want a new relationship or have to do a lot of boundaries work with someone I'm hooking up with. I don't really want to use the apps. And especially, I don't want to feel like I'm just working / seeing a client, except this time they're a queer trans person. Agony ants, help! I'm so not your girl here.
0: I mean, I'm not a huge slut, but I mean the basic answer is that you have to just go out to stuff,
1: yeah,
0: and talk to people,
1: and flirt,
0: and be direct about what you're looking for, you know, which is like, you know, awkward and potentially mortifying, but eventually, usually, yeah. You know,
1: yeah, well, and boundaries work. You don't have to do a lot of boundaries work if you're very clear.
0: Yeah,
1: well ideally.
0: In a perfect world. Yeah, yeah. But knowing these girls, like, you you will still have to do boundary work even if you're incredibly clear, because that's kind of how we are as a community. I actually, the like, not wanting it to feel like you're working, I, like, kind of don't know, to be totally honest. I feel like sometimes it just can feel a certain type of way if you're like, especially going to be like, I am seeking out this thing, like, I don't know, I think that the dynamics can just end up feeling
1: like
0: hamster wheel, or it's like hookup culture is a little transactional,
1: yeah,
0: you know, like whether it's like you're providing like physical or emotional intimacy, ideally for each other, it still can feel like, I don't know, a bit transactional, and I don't really know what to do about that other than just like try and hook up with people that are cool.
1: Yeah, that, like, actually excite you.
0: Right.
1: Yeah.
0: Like, and then obviously you get into the danger zone if you might like want to be in a relationship
1: with
0: them.
1: Yeah, I'm like, honestly, you have to like, you have to shoot for the stars. You have to go for people that are a little out of your league.
0: That's true. Because
1: then they won't be clingy. You won't be doing the work of setting boundaries. You'll be trying to respect boundaries.
0: Yeah, then you can do your own internal work and go, okay, I know I don't want this, so. Yeah, so that's good. Yeah, that's the advice, is to
1: shoot for the stars.
0: Yeah,
1: baby.
0: Try and hook up outside of your league.
1: Above your league. Yeah.
0: Outside.
1: Crucially yeah, above. Yeah. And best of luck to you. It's freaking summertime.
0: It's summer.
1: It's cray.
0: That's crazy.
1: It's the longest day, so it's tomorrow.
0: That's tomorrow?
1: Tomorrow's the solstice.
0: Wow.
1: Does it mean anything on an astrological?
0: I'm sure it does, but I can't give you an answer on that one. If you can give us an answer on that, you should call in at 925-471-6086. Once again, that number is 925-471-6086.
1: Tell us about astrology.
0: Tell us about astrology. Please. Give us a text. Give us a call.
1: Yeah, you can text that number. Do it.
0: Yeah, you can. That number, you can send a text to it. Man.
1: What?
0: Whoa, what? I don't know.
1: I feel like there was something I wanted to talk about really bad, and I can't remember.
0: Well, before we got that first call, it's Pride Month.
1: Oh, I was talking about what I'm proud of.
0: Yeah, what are you proud of?
1: I'm proud to be a neurotic woman.
0: Wow.
1: I am proud to be... That's it. I think I'm proud to be a good friend.
0: Yeah.
1: I'm proud to be someone that is really bad at taking out the recycling, the compost, and the trash.
0: You're proud of that?
1: Yes.
0: Okay.
1: I'm proud to be ADHD. I'm proud to have a wide ass. And that's it.
0: Those are great things.
1: Do you think I should be proud of anything else?
0: I think you could be. I guess there was nothing where I'm like, wow, I can't believe she's not proud of that.
1: Shoot.
0: What? Actually, no. Actually, yes. But I'm not going to say it. But yeah, I think there's plenty of things you have to be proud of. Yeah.
1: What are you proud of?
0: What am I proud of? My intrusive thought is that country song. I'm proud to be an American.
1: Yeah.
0: that's my like intrusive thought on this one. But I don't know. I'm proud to be like kind of a wingnut.
1: Yeah.
0: That's kind of the main one. I've been thinking about
1: bike
0: that.
1: Rider?
0: I'm proud that I ride my bike. I mean, I know proud is right where I love riding my bike.
1: Then that's pride.
0: Okay.
1: Why not?
0: Okay. I'm proud. I don't know.
1: I think you have so much to
0: I do have a lot to be
1: I'm
0: proud
1: not,
0: of.
1: I mean, it's so... Now we're getting all mushy for the first time ever on the show, but
0: God.
1: I feel like I've seen so much beautiful emotional growth in you.
0: Aw.
1: And it's awesome.
0: Thank you.
1: Yeah.
0: I wish that it was... I wish it was linear.
1: I know.
0: It's not.
1: It's so... But, like, it kind of... It's the thing is, it's not. It's never felt as linear.
0: Yeah,
1: but then, like, if in a zoomed out way, it's basically a line, is what I'm saying.
0: Yeah.
1: You know,
0: I think that in my head, I'm like, and if it was, it's unreal. You know, it's not a real thing. I'm like, oh, and then I would never, do something fucked up, or I would never, you know. But that's that's not being human is all those things.
1: Yeah.
0: But thank you.
1: Yeah.
0: I think we both have a lot to be proud of.
1: Ah, yeah. Yeah. I need a freaking job, though. I'm not proud of my unemployment.
0: Yeah.
1: I mean, low-key, I'm proud I've been unemployed for a year.
0: I mean, I think that's, I'm proud of you for that.
1: Yeah. It would feel better if I was, like, about it at this point. You know?
0: Yeah. I mean, you just need more of your... You know, you need more of your gigs.
1: Dollars.
0: Yeah. I think that if you had more consistent gigs going on, you would feel proud of it because it's actually sick as fuck and working is
1: hell.
0: it's hell. I'm not proud of.
1: You're not proud of your employment.
0: I'm not proud of my employment, unless my employer is listening, in which case, I love my employment.
1: Love it.
0: I love it. Best place I've ever been.
1: It'd be a crazy thing to be fired for, just on your internet radio show, being like, eh.
0: Yeah, that would be insane.
1: But I wouldn't freaking put it past them. I don't know.
0: No, I don't think they would. I don't think they would. We're not. I'm gonna stop that one. We're not talking about that one anymore. Let's see.
1: Give us a call. We're Agony Ants.
0: Yeah.
1: Our phone number. You wanna do the phone number?
0: Sure, I'll do it again. It's 925-471-6086. Once again, that is 925-471-6086. I know it's kind of early. It's before noon, so I think a lot of our listeners are probably just waking
1: Sleepy
0: up now.
1: Beepy.
0: They're opening their little eyes,
1: oh,
0: and they're looking out. They go, ow, the sun is so bright. Ow,
1: you think they're saying ow.
0: What did I do last night? Oh, my God.
1: We don't judge you if you're still trying to remember what you did last night.
0: No, no judgment at all. Sometimes you just don't remember what you did last night.
1: I know I don't.
0: Nice. I remember.
1: Actually, I do remember.
0: I remember what I did last night.
1: I eat some fried chicken. How do you see DMs on Instagram? I'm trying.
0: You click the here.
1: I'm so.
0: I don't know how to just because I don't have it on my phone. You click this guy. The little arrow. Down at the bottom, and then we look at our request folder.
1: I got anything fun in there?
0: I don't know. 2 weeks ago, someone mentioned us in a story, but thank God. Someone's like, we have to end this.
1: Hi, caller.
4: Hi.
0: What's up?
4: I have some kind of a bigger scale problem. I'd like to just get some input.
0: That's great. That's great. We have nothing but time.
4: Well, I guess I'm just, like, facing getting older.
0: Yeah.
4: And it's not something I'm, like, psychically schooled in. And I was wondering, how do y'all deal with this, like, fatalistic kind of morosity?
0: Whoa. Okay. You lost me with the last two words, but everything else I understand.
4: I don't know if they were words.
0: Fatalistic. What was the
1: what
0: last
1: word? What was the last word?
4: Morosity?
1: Oh, morose. Oh, the
0: like
1: state of
0: like
1: being morose.
0: Okay.
1: Got it.
0: Like velocity, but morose.
1: Or porosity.
4: Right. Morosity, velocity. Actually, maybe I should say fatalistic velocity.
0: Fatalistic velocity.
1: That's
0: yeah.
1: Cool.
4: Acceleration.
1: Yeah, we're all just barreling. Fatalism. We're all just barreling towards the end.
0: We are. I don't know. I think that I kind of go back and forth between a couple things. Like, I think my baseline is that I'm going to live to be 100. And that's just like, I just literally.
4: You're resigned to that?
1: Really?
0: Yeah. No, like.
1: Your family lives how long?
0: This is just something that, this is like a deal I made with myself in my 20s, where I was basically like, I'm gonna live to be 100 years old. Like, that is just the truth. Like, so I just need to think about my life in that way.
1: Wow.
0: And
4: that's very adult of you.
0: Yeah. And it also helps me to split up my life into rounds. Like, I'm in round two right now. And
1: yeah,
0: it's going a lot better than round one. But like,
4: right, ding ding ding.
0: Yeah, exactly. I'm winning. So on one hand, I'm like, that it's so cool. I love aging. I love time. I get to, like, I don't know, you don't know what happens, and like, you get to see, and it's like kind of horrible all the things you see, but like, I don't know, I've just kind of internalized that in a way that is helpful to me, and that makes me have peace. But on the other hand, then there are days when I just spin out and I'm like,
1: yeah.
0: I look old, my body is like doing weirder stuff, like,
1: yeah.
0: I think especially as like, whatever, I mean, just women, it's like,
1: yeah.
0: what is my worth if I'm like,
4: what
0: not
4: is my social value,
0: what is my social value if I'm not you know, whatever, like this idea of beauty and this mm-hmm. idea of youth are so intertwined and like, you know, and then I just have to sit down and be like, there are so many beautiful women that are older and there's so many like women that are just like amazing and interesting yeah. and like that is value, you know?
1: Yeah, your
0: like,
1: value is inherent. It's there's a lot of messaging about that, but it isn't.
0: But it's just not.
1: It's not true.
0: It's not true. But yeah, I don't really know how to like make that feeling stop. I just have to cope with it and sit down yeah. and talk myself down. But I still experience that yeah. that feeling and that insecurity. I don't know how to make that not happen.
1: Mine is like sometimes I think of it as like sort of an Animorphs situation where like
0: the
1: first and the last part of the Animorphs things are like awesome. Yeah. It's like a little boy and an alligator.
0: Yeah.
1: Those both are things that are like good and recognizable and cool.
0: Yeah.
1: And then but the in between is like seriously fucking weird. And like it's like you think about puberty also and it's like going from child to adult is incredibly awkward.
0: Yes.
1: And so I have this when I like find gray hairs and whatever. Mm-hmm. I'm like, I'm gonna be a hot old lady.
0: Yeah.
1: I know it. There's just gonna be some growing pains. Totally. In between young and old.
0: Totally.
1: And yeah, I don't know. I think that like I really, really like being around old people and like I think it can help to just be around old people that are like so incredibly self-assured because they mm-hmm. have had so much time with themselves. And I think that kind of just, unless you make big fucked up decisions, like I think it just kind of you get better with yourself, you know?
0: Yeah.
1: If you're doing some amount of work,
0: right,
1: and some amount of like reflection.
0: Yes, I agree with that, but I also think that there's so many old people that like don't do that.
1: Yes,
0: like I think also, but that I like where it's like actually like
1: stuck in your ways vibes.
0: We're just like we're all just fucking people.
1: Yeah,
0: like
1: yeah,
0: old
1: yeah.
0: people just didn't die.
1: Like, yeah, that's yeah, it. Yeah, yeah, they're not. Yeah.
0: You know, it's like. And hopefully you grow and you become like wiser and you integrate your experiences. But
1: yeah.
0: like all it really is just not dying.
1: Totally.
0: And like, I think that it's just like, I don't know, like someone's like fucking 60 and they're like, actually, fuck it. I'm going to make some other choice. You
1: yeah,
0: know, like,
1: yeah, yeah.
0: like we all are people that are just going to shift at different points and like,
1: totally.
0: Just, I don't know that's a fun one for me.
1: Yeah.
0: Do you, caller, is you're just having like how are you experiencing aging? Like what is it that's getting you?
4: I mean, many aspects about it. I think like, I was just reading this Ursula Le Guin quote on, a friend's fridge that was about like, the veils like kind of loosening and like stretching thinner and like the membrane like growing like so transparent that you can just like see life from like you can see through everything and you just like your sense of perspective becomes more like you're cruising in an airplane looking down at everything because the compartments are all translucent in this way but that like you're you know, able-bodiedness and all your, like, prowess fails you, but you just get this, like, kind of concomitant or this, like, replacement bonus of being able to, like, move and, like, through interdimensionally a little bit,
0: yeah.
4: like a cat.
0: Yeah.
4: And that's nice to that calms me a little bit, but
0: yeah.
4: I think most of my like panic anxiety is coming from just like my body is my economy place of just being like, oh, how am I going to make money and keep up with the churn of
1: yeah.
4: capital
0: yeah.
4: With my like, you know, like wrinkly, saggy parts. But I think, yeah, the narrowness of my perspective is coming from inside the narrowness of the world we live in, I think.
0: Right,
1: right.
4: If I could just adopt this Kanti-Ursula perspective, maybe I can, like, kind of, I can find a way to just, like, gape the membrane.
0: Yeah. I think focusing on the things that we're gaining is really important instead of focusing on all the things that, like, we perceive as losing. Mm-hmm. Like, you know,
4: yeah,
0: like you're gaining that perspective and you're gaining those experiences and you're, like, gaining deeper connections with people and with the world and with places, you know, like, as we're, like, moving through time. And that gives us, like, strength and power. And then we just kind of have to hope that, like, we figure out how to, like, navigate that as our bodies, like, change, you know? And, like, try not to accept, like, the limitations that we're supposed to accept. Because it's, like, maybe, yeah, your body is, like, whatever, not young, or it looks XYZ, but, like, that's someone's bag, you know? Like,
1: yeah.
0: I don't know. I just think that there's just such a wide lens we can take on. And the fear is still there, and the reality of our bodies breaking down is still there, but we have to, like, we just have to try and take and work with everything we can.
4: Yeah. It's a maximalist.
0: Yeah.
4: Doula. Maximalism doula.
0: Yeah. Maximalism time doula.
1: Whoa, I'm loving this. Yeah, just become a maximalism time doula. No problem.
0: Yeah. Birth all the time you need, babe.
4: That's the most powerful form of magic, as time. We all know.
1: Time magic?
4: Chronomancy.
0: Ooh.
1: Oh.
4: Yeah.
0: Whoa. Okay. Okay.
4: I mean,
1: well, do you feel like we helped you?
4: Yeah, thanks for talking this through with me, yeah. Agony Aunt. Yeah. You're my favorite.
0: Aw, thanks.
1: You're
0: for
1: beautiful.
0: Calling.
1: You're gonna continue to. Old people are hot. Just say it.
0: Old people are hot.
4: Yeah, I'll just keep upcharging for.
0: Exactly.
4: The gray hairs.
0: Exactly.
1: Yeah. Yes, I like that.
0: Yeah, everyone with their mommy issues, you're going to do fine.
4: Right. That's a whole niche that I can.
0: Yeah, exactly.
4: Listeners, if anyone there is looking for a MILF, you can follow the sound of my voice.
0: yeah, just hear it echoing through the street. Or if you're really serious, you can reach out to us and we'll talk. Okay. Anything else, caller?
4: No, thank you. I'm happy to be along for the ride.
0: Hey, happy you're here. All right, we love you. We'll
1: love
0: talk to
1: you
0: soon.
4: Love you.
0: Oh, we love
4: Good
0: you.
4: Night.
0: Get other people to call in. Okay, bye.
4: Bye.
0: Nice.
1: Wow. Changing lives.
0: Changing lives. Changing our own lives, even?
1: No.
0: No?
1: Yeah.
0: I feel changed.
1: Do you feel uplifted?
0: I feel a little uplifted.
1: From the morning to the afternoon?
0: Oh. Yeah.
1: It's still morning.
0: Oh. Oh, yeah. 6 more minutes of morning. Wow.
1: 6. Oh, sorry. I just kicked
0: Did
1: my
0: you
1: dog.
0: Kick your dog?
1: It was in slow-mo.
0: Oh, my God.
1: She's fine. She's fine.
0: Susie, are you okay?
1: She's fine.
0: She's fine.
1: She's fine.
0: She's fine. Let's see. I'm going to go over here. I'm going to refresh this.
1: We're Agony Ants. Let's look at the chat. Right in the chat, you guys.
0: Yeah, whoa. Yeah, no one's in the chat. I mean, I can refresh this, but I don't think anyone's in the chat.
1: Everyone's sleepy. We have been considering adjusting our time slot.
0: Oh, yeah.
1: This is some housekeeping. The dog's being weird.
0: Did she eat something?
1: Probably some crummies.
0: We
1: would like some feedback.
0: Well,
1: or do you want to just do it?
0: Well, no, I talked to some people and I do think people want us to change the time slot.
1: All right.
0: I do think like a Wednesday
1: evening.
0: Wednesday evening.
1: It makes sense.
0: If we can swing it with the schedule.
1: Yeah. We could do even like, I mean, I don't know how sleepy you are.
0: What?
1: Maybe like an 8 p.m. That's too crazy. 7 p.m.?
0: I feel like 7 p.m.
1: I could do 7 p.m.
0: Okay.
1: Let's look into it.
0: Okay. We'll try and switch it to like a Wednesday at 7 p.m. when everyone is experiencing incredible amounts of agony.
1: Yeah. No one's really in agony on Saturday morning.
0: This is the, we've had the, yeah, everyone's doing good. They're having fun.
1: They're enjoying the sunshine.
0: Sleeping in. They're opening their little eyes. They're going, oh.
1: And we're just alone here waiting to help the world and heal the world.
0: I know. It's no, so, it's so difficult to like just be helping.
1: We're just holding a lot. We're holding a lot.
0: The whole world on our shoulders, basically.
1: And the world doesn't even want us to.
0: No, it's like I could be hanging out with my cat right now, yeah. But I chose to be here instead. That's an incredible burden.
1: Sacrifice.
0: It's an incredible sacrifice.
1: You
0: just brought your dog.
1: I just brought my dog.
0: I should start bringing my cat.
1: We could go one. We could switch off.
0: That'd be so cute.
1: Yeah, do you ever leash her and take her out?
0: I used to do it more.
1: Do you have a little backpack with the bubble?
0: I haven't gotten one of those yet. I want to get her a mesh backpack.
1: A mesh?
0: Yeah, I think the mesh is better than the plastic I saw online.
1: Because they can breathe.
0: Yeah, the plastic I think is pretty bad.
1: Yeah.
0: Yeah. Sure.
1: But the plastic looks so... That's the one I would
0: It looks cool. It looks cool.
1: You're listening to Agony Ants. Give us a ringing dingy dingy dingy dingy dingy dingy. Our phone number is 925-471-6086. Do you want to have a little intermish?
0: We do, but I don't think this is the song.
1: Okay. Pick a new... surprise me. Oh, I'll turn around.
0: Wait, no, I can't do that right now.
1: Why?
0: My brain is too slow.
1: Yeah, we got kind of sluggish.
0: Yeah.
1: What do we do? Can I tell the listeners about your concoction?
0: Oh, yeah, yeah. You should do that while I, Sveti try and think of, like, something.
1: A what is it? Pepino limon? Is that what it's called? Oh, now they're just calling it lime cucumber. It used to be pepino limon.
0: Yeah.
1: Okay. Sveti bought a lime cucumber Gatorade Zero and drank half and then poured her Red Bull into it. How is it?
0: It's really good.
1: And she's hydrating. She's getting her electrolytes. She's getting her crazy caffeine. We're really just burning time here.
0: I don't even...
1: No, it's good. Let's take a little intermission. We need to do some jumping jacks.
0: I'm just trying to find a cool remix of this song.
1: Do Deep Jack and Mr. New.
0: Yeah. All right, we'll be right back. We're taking a little break.
1: We love you.
0: We love you.

0: refresh.
1: We had to take a break.
0: We had a juve.
1: Yeah.
0: Which is short for rejuvenate.
1: Okay.
0: You're like, yeah.
1: I'm just going to move past that one.
0: I like that.
1: Yeah.
0: I just need the juve. That's going to be a big deal. People are going to start
1: It's going to catch on like crazy.
0: I'm always doing stuff that I'm often trendsetting.
1: You are. You are.
0: Thank you.
1: It's so true.
0: Thank you. I'm trying to think of examples. I think I was in the nerdy gorpcore sort of dorky space.
1: Well, yeah, your whole life.
0: And now I fucking can't be.
1: Now it's cool.
0: Now I have to pivot.
1: Yeah.
0: That's my issue.
1: What do I need advice on? Let's do that.
0: Okay.
1: What's wrong with me?
0: I don't think anything is wrong with you. I think you're created in God's image.
1: Okay, thank you.
0: Whatever the fuck that means.
1: Right. Little God, little weirdo.
0: I honestly think that you need to stay in touch with your godliness. Says he. Did she?
2: I think it just fell.
0: Oh, okay.
1: I need to stay in touch with my. I'm
0: I think
1: losing
0: you need
1: sight
0: to.
1: Of
0: I think.
1: God.
0: Well, I've been really wanting to read the Bible.
1: Okay.
0: Maybe you should do that with me. Old Testament only.
1: I don't want to read the Bible.
0: Why? You don't think what you need is in there?
1: I don't. Maybe I'm afraid that it is.
0: Oh
1: no.
0: My God.
1: I don't know. I just think that I have a big reluctance towards the Bible.
0: I mean, my thinking is like you are so interested in history.
1: True.
0: And like the Bible just is important.
1: It is.
0: It's an important book.
1: Yes.
0: And that's why I'm feeling interested in it.
1: As a historical document.
0: Yeah, and just like I'm kind of wanting the feeling of it's like, ugh, that is so true. Because
1: yeah.
0: A lot of stuff in there is that is so true.
1: Right.
0: And then there's some random shit where it's like, whoa, I don't think that's true.
1: I think all the times that I, in my life, because I have tried to like
0: sit down and
1: read the Bible.
0: Yeah, yeah.
1: And it's just like, honestly, I find the language so.
0: Yeah.
1: It's not even that I can't like understand, like I can. It's just so like tedious in this way.
0: There's versions now.
1: But that feels like negating the point.
0: The history.
1: Of, exactly.
0: Yeah. You could read like. I'm sure there's like Christian versions, but like there's like supportive texts.
1: Yeah.
0: Where it's like the people who are doing this for their lives are being like, here's what I think this means.
1: That I think is interesting. Or to be like, this is a draft that was edited in this year.
0: Yeah.
1: Or like
0: this
1: was originally like apparently written in this year. Like I think that stuff I find interesting.
0: Yeah.
1: But I feel like that's maybe not what you're getting out of, you know, like the like morality tales being useful.
0: Well, and I think there's something fun about being like, what the fuck does that mean?
1: Sure.
0: You know, that's what I like about the
1: so you're saying
0: not
1: we need,
0: accessible language.
1: We need to sit down together.
0: Yeah.
1: And have like a Bible book club.
0: Yeah.
1: That's your advice to me.
0: No, I think, okay. I mean, yeah.
1: Okay. It's not, I'll accept that.
0: I think, okay.
1: That.
0: But if I'm actually taking the prompt of what advice I think you need.
1: Yes.
0: I think you're, it seems to me that today you're on a heavenly path.
1: Yeah.
0: I think, okay, can I be so for real?
1: Yeah.
0: I think that you're more likely to, right now, think of bad days as like indicative of a bigger overarching thing,
1: mm-hmm.
0: and think of good days as like a one-off.
1: Sure. Yeah.
0: And it feels, and I do this all the time, but it's like the good days could just as easily be indicative of an
1: path.
0: Overarching path, you know?
1: Yeah.
0: And I don't know, I have no answers for how you harness that, but it's.
1: Yeah.
0: They're called ANTs, automatic negative thoughts or something.
1: Sure.
0: So, and there's. It's a cognitive distortion,
1: yes.
0: Discounting the positive.
1: Yes.
0: So, I mean, it's the dolphins thing, I guess.
1: Yeah, the dolphins are cool.
0: It's saying, that's so it's leaning into the beauty of the dolphins and not like the shittiness of,
1: yeah,
0: whatever is the opposite of the dolphins for you.
1: Yeah,
0: super hard to do.
1: Yeah, it's like I don't disagree with that. Like, yes,
0: yeah,
1: you know,
0: it was not as actionable as one might hope.
1: Yeah, or it's like maybe in my brain, like I am just having that, you know, my reaction is just,
0: it just is there.
1: Or it's just hard if, like, I mean, and I guess that's part of it. I need to change my mindset around.
0: Or a question. You don't need to change, like.
1: But if I'm like, I kind of hate 42 hours of my week.
0: That's intense. That's a hard thing to get past.
1: You know, it just feels like, okay, so that's what I mean, change my mindset, right?
0: Yeah,
1: of like, okay, so I have to, like, find something in those 42 hours or my attitude around that's uh-huh. like it does feel like a changing mindset
0: yeah.
1: thing, just because it's like it does feel like I have, like, that is most of my time, and then
0: yeah.
1: like the positive days do feel like anomalies,
0: yeah,
1: just because
0: of numbers,
1: right?
0: Yeah
1: you know, but
0: well,
1: but
0: there's
1: I,
0: the decompression yeah it's
1: yeah.
0: not just you can pivot so easily, but also, I mean, my advice with my vague, distant memories of what it feels like to be working is, like, now's the time. It's the longest days of the year.
1: Yeah.
0: You gotta make your evenings feel like a different day.
1: I know.
0: So hard. Especially hard when you're running home to feed an animal.
1: That's the thing.
0: Yeah.
1: It's like, but it is like, the reality is that, like, I can't do stuff every day after work.
0: Yeah.
1: Because then I have no time that feels like it's, like, to myself. Like,
0: yeah.
1: even if I'm doing something positive and I'm seeing friends, like,
0: yeah.
1: if I do that 4 days after work,
0: yeah.
1: I'm, like,
0: burnt.
1: I'm burnt. And I just, yeah. I, like, actually do just need time to, like, you know.
0: Chillax.
1: Yeah.
0: Be steady.
1: Right.
0: Yeah.
1: But, yeah.
0: I don't know. But maybe it's more like taking yourself on a date.
1: Sure.
0: You know, like having having something that feels not just like, I don't know. Maybe,
1: yeah.
0: Maybe something with, I don't know. Like the happiest I ever was, I feel like, was like the times where I would, like, after work, go to, like, take a swim alone.
1: Yeah.
0: You know, where it's, like, not, it doesn't feel like going home and just, like, laying in bed and being like, ugh.
1: Yeah.
0: But it's restorative and not social either.
1: Yeah, totally.
0: Yeah. That's the advice I have for you.
1: Okay.
0: It's not very good, huh?
1: No, I mean, it's not
0: just
1: that
0: not
1: it's not
0: novel,
1: good.
0: It's
1: just
0: novel.
1: It's just, like, I feel like I'm doing, I mean, other than whatever, changing my negative cognitions, which is whatever, like a real thing. Like, you know, I think it's just, there's just like material things where I'm like.
0: There's limitations.
1: Yeah, like I feel like I am doing those things.
0: Totally.
1: And like, I don't even feel like I'm like totally like, like I feel
0: yeah.
1: like I'm doing better than I, but it's like, it's still just like.
0: Yeah.
1: You know, We live in the belly of this horrible machine, and the machine is bleeding to death, you know?
0: Yeah.
1: You know what I mean?
0: Yeah.
1: Yeah.
0: Well, shoot.
1: Yeah.
0: Okay, what advice do you think I need?
1: I think you need to lean into your lifestyle.
0: My unemployed lifestyle?
1: Yeah.
0: You think I'm at odds with it too much?
1: A little bit. Or I think just, like, of finding. Because I think that you're, like, you are making it work,
0: yeah.
1: right? Like,
0: yeah.
1: you're meeting your needs.
0: Yeah.
1: And, like, I feel like you just need to, like, keep doing that and to, like, take on a few more gigs.
0: Yeah.
1: And stuff around those gigs that's,
0: yeah.
1: like, adjacent to it. Because, like, you're kind of just making it work. And
0: yeah.
1: that's cool.
0: Okay. Nice.
1: And I think that that's, like, a huge, like, blessing to be able to have and to do.
0: Yeah. I think I'm just, mama wants some structure. But I could make it for myself. It just feels hard.
1: It's really hard. It's
0: yeah.
1: really difficult. Yeah.
0: Well, that's good advice.
1: Yeah.
0: Yeah. Give us a call. We have 15 minutes left. We want to hear your beautiful voice.
1: I feel like, do I have to log back on to Instagram to, like, plug the show more?
0: We need to do that. We know we need to do that. We're both bad at it.
1: I just really hate having it on my phone.
0: Don't. I'll
1: but,
0: do more.
1: But I can't post stories from the computer.
0: Then send me stuff and I'll post
1: stories. Okay. Because just we have, like, that's the thing. It's just, like, it has to be plugged every day leading up to it, multiple times a day.
0: Yeah, we'll do it.
1: For people to, like, get it in their little brains. And there was a
0: your
1: thing
0: brains
1: last,
0: are big.
1: Your brains are huge.
0: Your brains, you have macroencephaly.
1: Whoa, what?
0: It's when you...
1: When your brain's too big?
0: Yeah.
1: And it pushes on your skull?
0: Yeah. I think that's what that's called. Or hyperencephaly.

This is Last Call, songs to end the night just right. I'm your host, Baby Dropout. Today I have my dear comrade, homie, and SF DJ Nikki D here with me. And this episode is dedicated to our comrade Kieran, who joined the Ancestors this month. Along with his love for community in the Bay, Kieran was also a music lover, so we'll be playing a selection of tunes to honor that love, starting us off with Soul Sauce by Pucho and his Latin Soul Brothers.

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And up next, I'll be playing Row Fisherman Row by Mista Savona.

So I'm going to be passing the headphones over to Nicky D, who's going to play us some songs that he brought from his extensive collection. I have seen it myself. Very, very impressive.

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1: Just keep my eye
0: much love,
1: on the
0: y'all. 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
1: It's to bear fruit for his sons and daughters.
0: Off the album As We Rise, soundtracks from the Black Atlantic.
1: Because I'm coming in, I said I'm hustling, I am struggling, because I'm coming in.

And you'll notice today we'll be playing a lot of music that's about general positivity, freedom, liberation, peace, because those are all things that Kieran lived by. And then some bass slaps, because, you know, we from the Bay.

0: Earth Day. We're not here to celebrate it as Huey Newton, the individual, but as Huey Newton, part and parcel of black people wherever we are on the world today. Today. And so in talking about Brother Huey Newton tonight, we have to talk about the struggle of black people, not only in the United States, but in the world today, and how he becomes part and parcel of that struggle, how we move on so that our people will survive America. Now, why is it necessary for us to talk about the survival of our people? Many of us feel, many of our generation feel, that they're getting ready to commit genocide against us. Now, many people say that's a horrible thing to say about anybody. But if it is a horrible thing to say, then we should do as Brother Malcolm says, we should examine history. The birth of this nation was conceived in the genocide of the red man. Genocide of the red man. Of the red man. In order for this country to come about, the honky had to completely exterminate the red man, and he did it! And he did it! He did it! And he did it where he does not even feel sorry, but he romanticizes it by putting it on television with cowboy and Indians. Cowboy and Indians. If you do not think he's capable of committing genocide against us, check out what he's doing to our brothers in Vietnam. Check out what he's doing in Vietnam. We must develop an undying love as is personified in Brother Huey P. Newton. If we do not do that, we will be wiped out. Our slogan will become, first, our people, then and only then, me and you as individuals. Our people first. Our people first.
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0: Music to me is both a physical and spiritual thing. It's something that we feel deep inside, but we can also have really physical feelings of it, of playing music, dancing to music, even like the feel that we get with collecting music, and sharing music. To me, it's a communal aspect of music. The communal connections throughout the world, our communities. It's also something that I use to just be able to ground myself. Whether it's grounding myself to chill out, grounding myself to go out and fight in the streets, or just to go be on the dance floor with folks. Music to me is an integral part of life and something that can't be forgotten and must be held tightly. That's what music means to me.
1: Period. That was Nikki D.

0: And this is Santa Rita by The Coup, Bay Area rap legends. Just sitting up on the top bunk, watching the cell block grow.
1: G707, case motherfucking number 211. Stressing, manifesting, stow up from the flow. Penelope's got me on the flow. Accused of robbing a stove. Who do you know, nigga? Nobody besides me. I refuse to answer any questions without the advisory of my lawyer, Mr. Baker. Purving off this Boilermaker. Let me go, po-po. I'm innocent. Mistake or right? Suppose all blacks look alike. Thank you kindly, sir. You need to practice your professional better. Never run up on me again. Bust a pattern. Be off into the wind. Back up off me. Bitch. Just the other day, my crony shot me a kite. E40, baby boy, you becoming hella tight. Claybank, back of building up there by Reno, Rita, Quentin, Folsom, Gino.
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3: Nah, man, I didn't want the chorus right here. I want the

0: mail, weights and scales. 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
1: Spaces and places we fly, kicks at four places and spaces we fly, space and order fat places we fly, butter,
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1: And damn sure ain't fucking with you.
2: Right now you're listening to Mac Dre doing What I Do. And before that was Where I'm From by the Diggable Planets. See, I told you I'd be playing some bass stuff for you guys.

0: I'm black, because some racker that knows I'm black better than you, nigga, is probably gonna put a bullet in the back of my head.
1: Yeah, our lives fucked up, no doubt. All the shit we go through every day.

listening to I'm a Player by Too Short. This is the instrumental remix.

Ada Shakur. The first time I heard a tape of one of Mamiya's radio broadcasts, it was the first time I fully understood why the United States government was so intent on putting him to death. Mamiya, the only African political prisoner on death row, didn't use any inflammatory rhetoric. What he said was so clear, so true, that I had to stop everything and concentrate on his message. Mamiya Abu-Jamal, journalist, husband, father, he is brilliant. He has the ability to say what needs to be said in the clearest, most vivid way. His language, his strength, and his intelligence remind me of one man, El-Haj Malik Shabazz, otherwise known as Malcolm X. Mamiya Abu-Jamal is a man who has truly carried on Malcolm's tradition and the tradition of so many of our freedom fighters who have risked their lives for the freedom of our people. This year, as I celebrated Malcolm's birthday, I couldn't stop thinking about Mamiya. I couldn't stop thinking about the man who has spent over 15 years on death row and remains strong, committed, and beautiful. Mamiya, political activist, revolutionary, and humanist, has followed faithfully in Malcolm's footsteps. We can feel Malcolm's energy working through Mamiya. We can feel Mamiya's energy carrying on Malcolm's legacy. If Malcolm X were alive today, I know he would be fighting to save Mamiya's life. If Malcolm were alive today, I know he would be fighting to free all political prisoners.

0: of Nat Turner, Harriet Tubman, and Malcolm X, I urge you to honor the names of Geronimo, Jijaga, Sundiata, Akoli, Mutulu Shakur, and Mumia Abia Jamaa. I urge you not to forget and not to betray our living heroes. If we ignore their struggle, we are ignoring our own. If we betray our living history, then we are betraying ourselves. So we could not save Malcolm X, but we can save Mumia. We can save him, and we must save him. Because we love our brother, and we need our brother to help us fight for freedom. Free Mumia Abu-Jamal, free all political prisoners. Let us carry on our tradition to freedom.
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This is last call, but we ain't stopping here. 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

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Huh?

last track was from Frisco's very own La Doña, off her brand new album, Corrientes. The last time I talked and saw Kieran was at La Doña show, so it meant a lot to play that song.

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This is Just the Two of Us. I'm Bill Withers. We love you, Karen. We're going to miss you, brother.

forget to love each other. Reach out to one another. 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Say what's good. Remember, you're not alone. We got community. We're here for one another.

So this is the last call for Last Call with Baby Dropout. And we're ending on The Payback by James Brown. Big love to everyone who tuned in. Thank you so much. And support Lower Grand Radio.

Thank you, Baby Dropout, for having me on. Much love, Lower Grand. Thank you for having me. 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And, let's organize and let's have our own payback. It's time to take this shit back. No.

0: And just because the last call is ending doesn't mean you gotta log off. So stay on for Street Level up next.
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I'm going to stay.

Kylo Grand Radio friends, it's Alice Stribling. I am here with my crush list. I'm actually recording this a little bit early because I'm going to be in Chicago during my normal show on the 12th. And yeah, I'll be dancing to a lot of house music. Going to go see Derek Carter at Smart Bar and do all the things and just like chill out in the Chicago heat. I really hope everyone is having a grand time. And let's get started with a new Madonna. Thank you.

Hi, I'm Alice Stribling. You're listening to Crush List on Lower Grand Radio. These are all my crushes. I was just talking to somebody about possibly getting a tattoo with Electro on it because that is a deep love. But I wanted to pause for a minute and mention I've got a couple parties this month. On the 23rd of July at Underground SF, I have a party called Fix Gloss, which is loosely femme electro, and we're very inspired by Curse's Next Wave Acid Punks. This month we have Infinite Jess, very excited to have her, and Freaky Emo, which is going to be so fun. And then the following day, I'm starting a residency at El Rio in the front room, in the back patio from 5 to 9, and it's called Excavation. It's ESC Excavation, so it's a little bit digging in the dirt, digging your own lore, digging into El Rio's lore, and also escaping into the Golden Aura patio with cute kitties and flirty babes. So that's going to be a lot of fun, and I hope you'll join. I have a lot of things I want to do with Excavation. I want to bring in guests, especially out of town guests, and feature some of the

Thanks, Lower Grand friends, for listening today. Again, I'm Alice Stribling, and these are my crushes. You are my crushes. This is Crush List. Thanks for listening, and I'll be here again next month on the second Sunday.

This is Last Call, Songs to End the Night Just Right. I'm your host, Baby Dropout. Today I have my dear comrade, homie, and SF DJ Nikki D here with me. And this episode is dedicated to our comrade Kieran, who joined the Ancestors this month. Along with his love for community in the Bay, Kieran was also a music lover, so we'll be playing a selection of tunes to honor that love, starting us off with Soul Sauce by Pucho and his Latin Soul Brothers.

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I have seen it myself. Very, very impressive.

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0: 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Our comrade who's joined the ancestors, Kieran.
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1: Because I'm coming in, I said I'm hustling, I am struggling, because I'm coming in.

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And you'll notice today we'll be playing a lot of music that's about general positivity, freedom, liberation, peace, because those are all things that Kieran lived by. And then some bass slaps, because, you know, we from the Bay.

This is Adrian Quesada, Jaguar Sound. Amazing album, just soulful instrumentals. I'll be playing some Kwame Ture speech over this instrument.

0: Earth Day. We're not here to celebrate it as Huey Newton, the individual, but as Huey Newton, part and parcel of black people wherever we are on the world today. Today. And so in talking about Brother Huey Newton tonight, we have to talk about the struggle of black people, not only in the United States, but in the world today, and how he becomes part and parcel of that struggle, how we move on so that our people will survive America. Now, why is it necessary for us to talk about the survival of our people? Many of us feel, many of our generation feel, that they're getting ready to commit genocide against us. Now, many people say that's a horrible thing to say about anybody. But if it is a horrible thing to say, then we should do as Brother Malcolm says, we should examine history. The birth of this nation was conceived in the genocide of the red man. Genocide of the red man. Of the red man. In order for this country to come about, the honky had to completely exterminate the red man, and he did it! And he did it! He did it! And he did it where he does not even feel sorry, but he romanticizes it by putting it on television with cowboy and Indians. Cowboy and Indians. If you do not think he's capable of committing genocide against us, check out what he's doing to our brothers in Vietnam. Check out what he's doing in Vietnam. We must develop an undying love as is personified in Brother Huey P. Newton. If we do not do that, we will be wiped out. Our slogan will become, first, our people, then and only then, me and you as individuals. Our people first. Our people first.
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0: Music to me is both a physical and spiritual thing. It's something that we feel deep inside, but we can also have really physical feelings of it, of playing music, dancing to music, even like the feel that we get with collecting music and sharing music. To me, it's a communal aspect of music. The communal connections throughout the world, our communities. It's also something that I use to just be able to ground myself. Whether it's grounding myself to chill out, grounding myself to go out and fight in the streets, or just to go be on the dance floor with folks. Music to me is an integral part of life and something that can't be forgotten and must be held tightly. That's what music means to me.
1: Period. That was Nikki D.

0: And this is Santa Rita by The Coup, Bay Area rap legends. Just sitting up on the top bunk, watching the cell block grow.
1: G707, case motherfucking number 211. Stressing, manifesting, stow up from the flow. Penelope's got me on the flow. Accused of robbing a stove. Who do you know, nigga? Nobody. Besides, I refuse to answer any questions without the advisory of my lawyer, Mr. Baker. 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E40, baby boy, you becoming hella tight. Claybank, back a building up there by Reno, Rita, Quentin, Folsom, Gino.
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0: you.
1: And damn sure I ain't fucking with you.
2: Right now you're listening to Mac Dre doing What I Do. And before that was Where I'm From by the Diggable Planets. See, I told you I'd be playing some bass stuff for you guys.

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This is the instrumental remix.

the first time I fully understood why the United States government was so intent on putting him to death. Mamiya, the only African political prisoner on death row, didn't use any inflammatory rhetoric. What he said was so clear, so true, that I had to stop everything and concentrate on his message. Mamiya Abu-Jamal, journalist, husband, father, he is brilliant. He has the ability to say what needs to be said in the clearest, most vivid way. His language, his strength, and his intelligence remind me of one man, El-Haj Malik Shabazz, otherwise known as Malcolm X. Mumia Abu-Jamal is a man who has truly carried on Malcolm's tradition and the tradition of so many of our freedom fighters who have risked their lives for the freedom of our people. This year, as I celebrated Malcolm's birthday, I couldn't stop thinking about Mumia. I couldn't stop thinking about the man who has spent over 15 years on death row and remains strong, committed, and beautiful. Mumia, political activist, revolutionary, and humanist, has followed faithfully in Malcolm's footsteps. We can feel Malcolm's energy working through Mumia. We can feel Mumia's energy carrying on Malcolm's legacy. If Malcolm X were alive today, I know he would be fighting to save Mumia's life. If Malcolm were alive today, I know he would be fighting to free all political prisoners. In the

0: Mia's life to free him from the grip of his oppressors. As you honor our forefathers and foremothers, I urge you to honor our living heroes. When you honor the names of Nat Turner, Harriet Tubman, and Malcolm X, I urge you to honor the names of Geronimo, Jijaga, Sundiata, Akoli, Mutulu Shakur, and Mumia Abia Jamaa. I urge you not to forget and not to betray our living heroes. If we ignore their struggle, we are ignoring our own. If we betray our living history, then we are betraying ourselves. So we could not save Malcolm X, but we can save Mumia. We can save him, and we must save him. Because we love our brother, and we need our brother to help us fight for freedom. Free Mumia Abu-Jamal, free all political prisoners. Let us carry on our tradition to freedom.
1: 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Free all the homies. Close all the prisons. 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
1: Get the fuck in.
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1: 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I had the wrong mic on. I couldn't figure out how to plug in the sound correctly, so I'm late. I can't believe I'm late for my show again. You're listening to Effective Power on Lower Grand Radio with Justin every fourth Wednesday from 6:30 to 8 p.m. I wish the ambiance was better. I wish I could prepare a little better for my show. I don't know if you can hear the fan in the background. There's no sound bed or background music or anything. It's pretty bad, but what was I going to say? Oh, yeah, I had this grocery outlet, like high-protein yogurt before I got here, and it really messed me up. I eat a lot of yogurt every day, but I tried a new one. It was like this vanilla-flavored yogurt. I usually get the unflavored kind. And, yeah, I was just in the bathroom for... Got home from work at 5, ate the smoothie with the weird yogurt, and was on the toilet for most of the time between getting off work and getting here. Anyways, yeah, what is this show about? I sometimes interview people. I play, I guess, experimental music, newer rock and roll. Just, you know, good pop, good DIY, good pop music, whatnot. Today I'm trying something new. I wanted to read a book. Probably my favorite book. It's hard to say because I only read it last year. I would say it's my favorite book ever. It's called Extinction by Thomas Bernhard. He's an Austrian novelist, more of a prose writer than a, you know, great storyteller. He wrote it mostly in German, or I think only in German. But something funny, a lot of his books are very critical of Austria and Austrian culture. And in his will, he basically established that none of his books could be published in Austria for a certain number of years after his death, which I thought was funny. But Extinction, the way I describe it to people is it's this big monologue, angry monologue about from the perspective of a man from Wolf's Egg, Austria, and he gets a telegram, I think, that his brother and parents have died in a car accident, and so he's forced to return to his hometown of Wolf's Egg, Austria, reluctantly, to like oversee the funeral and their will and whatnot. And in doing so, he's reflecting on all the things he hates about his hometown. And I find it very relatable as someone who's from a hometown, whose hometown is a place that I have contempt for. Fremont, California. I'm from Fremont. And yeah, I don't know. I like that I grew up around non-white people, but I do have a lot of contempt for that city. I'm glad to be in Oakland, and I relate very much to the protagonist in this book. So every 20 minutes or so between the music, I'm going to be reading an excerpt. I'll read the first maybe few pages to start us off, and then I'll kick off some music. Some good music. I have a good playlist waiting, so bear with me while I read Extinction by Thomas Bernhard. Page 1. On the 29th, having returned from Wolf's Egg, I met my pupil Gambetti on the Pincio to discuss arrangements for the lessons he was to receive in May, writes Franz Josef Morau, and impressed once again by his high intelligence, I was so refreshed and exhilarated, so glad to be living in Rome and not in Austria. That instead of walking home along the Via Condotti, as I usually do. I crossed the Flaminia and the Piazza del Popolo and walked the whole length of the Corso before returning to my apartment in the Piazza Minerva, where at about 2 o'clock I received a telegram informing me that my parents and my brother Johannes had died. Parents and Johannes killed in accident. Cassilia Amalia, it read. Holding the telegram, I kept a clear head, walked calmly to my study window, and looked down on the Piazza Minerva, where there was not a soul in sight. I had given Gambetti 5 books that I thought would be useful and necessary to him in the next few weeks, telling him to read slowly and carefully. Jean-Paul's Si Benkes, Kafka's The Trial, Thomas Bernhard's Amrus, Musil's The Portuguese Woman, and Brock's Etch or Anarchy. I opened the window so that I could breathe more easily and reflected that I had been right to give Gambetti these 5 books rather than any others, since he would find them increasingly important in the course of our lessons. I also remembered telling him in passing that next time we would discuss elective affinities and not the world as will and idea. It was a delight to talk to Gambetti again after the dreary and labored conversations I had with my family at Wolf's Egg, all of them confined to day-to-day concerns of a wholly private and primitive kind. German words hang like lead weights on the German language, I had said to Gambetti, and constantly drag the mind down to a level that can only be harmful to it. German thought and German speech soon become paralyzed under the intolerable weight of the language, which suppresses any thought before it can find expression. Under the German language, I said, German thought had developed only with difficulty and never come to full effervescence, as Romance thought had under the Romance languages. As witness the centuries of effort that the Germans had invested in their thinking. Although I have a higher regard for Spanish than for Italian, no doubt because I am more familiar with it, Gambetti that morning illustrated yet again the lightness, effortlessness, and infinite versatility of Italian, which bears the same relation to German as a child reared in complete freedom in a happy and prosperous home bears to one who has been cowed and beaten into low cunning in the poorest of poor families. How much more highly, then, must we rate the achievements of our philosophers and writers, I asked. Every word inexorably drags their thought down. Every sentence forces to the ground whatever they venture to think, and thus forces everything to the ground. That's why their philosophy and their writings are so leaden. Using my hands to simulate a balance, the left representing the German scale and the right the Italian, I quoted a sentence from Schopenhauer's The World as Will and Idea, first in German and then in Italian, and showed Gambetti how the German scale sank and the Italian sprang up. For his amusement, as well as my own, I recited a number of sentences from Schopenhauer, first in German and then in the extempore Italian translation, weighing both versions in my hands and making what was at first intended as an object lesson into a kind of bizarre game, concluding with some sentences from Hegel and an aphorism from Kant. The sad thing is, I told Gambetti, that heavy words and heavy sentences are not always the weightiest. The game soon exhausted me.

Looking at the family photographs, I reflected that our calculations do not always work out, because an accident can throw everything into disarray. The mocking faces of my sisters on the photo taken in Cannes actually are my sisters. I only ever see them as these mocking faces. Whenever and wherever I see them, and whatever the state of our relations, I see only these mocking faces. These are what come to mind whenever I think of my sisters. It is these mocking faces that I keep in the drawer of my desk in Rome, not the various other faces they have. They're sad, proud, disdainful, and downright arrogant faces. No, only these mocking faces, I once told Gambetti, that when I spoke of my sisters, I was not speaking of my sisters as such, but only of their mocking faces, captured by chance in this photograph. If they were dead, I told myself, I'd have nothing left of them but their mocking faces. In my dreams, I hear them laugh, and sometimes as I walk through Rome, I suddenly hear this curious laughter of theirs with this confidence assurance of longevity, and I at once see their mocking faces, nothing else. They say something, and I think about what they've said, and I see their mocking faces. They take after their mother, I tell myself, who has a similarly mocking face that becomes hideously grotesque when duplicated in my sister's. I've often tried to rid myself of their mocking faces, to transform them into faces that don't mock, but I've never succeeded. I have no sisters, I told myself, only their mocking faces. There's no Cecilia and no Amelia, only two mocking faces frozen forever in this hideous picture. They wanted to look young and beautiful, to project an image of happiness, I told myself as I studied the picture, but in this photograph they're ugly, and though they're still young, they don't look young. They look quite old and present in a profoundly unhappy image to photographic posterity. Had they known that nothing would remain but their mocking faces and this unhappy image, they wouldn't have let themselves be photographed in the first place. But they insisted on it, I told myself. I recall quite clearly that they wanted to be photographed.